0: They started with the number one team in the country, Texas. The Longhorns make their first trip to Knoxville for a noon Eastern time kickoff on Saturday at Neyland Stadium, preserved by Pilot. With the early start, here are some important times for you to remember for this Saturday. Neyland Stadium gates open at 9:30. The Vol Walk will take place at 9:45. The Pride of the Southland Band's march to the stadium takes place at 10:20 a.m. If you'd like to be part of the pregame festivities and you're near Gate 9, join VFL's Heath Shooter and Brittany Tarwater along with me for Volunteer Game Day, built by Rackley Roofing. We'll go from 10 to 11 a.m. Love to have you swing by. 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It's a big week, and we have a big edition of the Mike Keith Show to get us started. VolQuest.com and the Vol Network's Brent Hubbs goes deeper into Vol football. We'll introduce you to new Tennessee defensive end Jordan Norman, a transfer who's starting to make an impact. And speaking of Texas, one of the Vol basketball newcomers is from Dallas. Sharpshooter Tyler Lundblade will be with us for a segment. But first, Tennessee head coach Josh Heupel, presented by Calhoun's. And looking back at Saturday's 42-9 win over Kennesaw State, I want to look at the first 3:44 of the second half. It's a sequence where you guys basically put the game away. On defense first, Arion Carter, his show, he snuffs out a screen pass, makes a tackle for a loss of four. He assists Xavier Gilliam on a tackle for no gain. And then Arion Carter sacks Ricky Collins for a five-yard loss. Josh, are those three plays really an example of what Arion Carter can be in this defense?
1: Yeah, we want that three-play set from him every series of every game. But it is a great example of his versatility, being able to make plays in space, affect the quarterback. I thought Arion played a really good football game. He took a week or took a step from his first action in week two to this week, and it was great to see.
0: All right, so then three plays minus nine. Kennesaw has to punt. Quay Moss comes up, makes a fair catch at the 47 to give you great field position. Moss also had a 24-yard return in the first half. Do you sense that Quay Moss is becoming comfortable as Tennessee's punt returner?
1: I think Quay's really comfortable back there right now. He's got great trust in what he's doing. His communication has been really solid back there. We're still growing. We're close to doing some really good things on that punt return unit. Just got to get all 11 operating together.
0: All right, so then four plays into the offensive drive, DeJuan Morris runs right, goes 42 yards for a touchdown. When you watch the tape, what did you like best about this play?
1: First of all, it starts up front. Right guard, right tackle do a great job sealing it up. Tight end out on the overhang, and Deshaun Brain from the backside clean things up, and Duel did an unbelievable job pressing it, but then when he saw space, he got to it and finished that thing in a great way.
0: Okay, so if you count Josh Turbeville's kickoff for a touchback, another one, that's the first nine plays of the second half. Three defense, two special teams, four offensive. You blow the game wide open with a perfect example of complementary football. Is that how you and the staff drew it up at halftime?
1: Yeah, exactly. I wish it always went exactly as you drew it up. No, but we talked about starting fast. New defense was going to be up. Special teams playing smart, solid football, playing with eye discipline. And then offensively, a couple things that we adjusted and were able to get into the end zone.
0: All right, some other questions. Did you intentionally try to get the football to Mike Matthews and Braylon Staley more Saturday night?
1: Not intentionally. Sometimes coverage just dictates where the ball goes, and I thought those guys played at a really high level, and obviously were able to put up some points.
0: Were you pleased with the play of your tight ends?
1: Yeah, that group continues to get better. Everybody that stepped on the field played at a really high level. They were really good in the run game, good in pass protection for a majority of the night, and did a good job on the route concepts.
0: In your defensive line, no Davin Hobbs, no Nathan Robinson. Who stepped up and played well?
1: Yeah, not just one guy. I thought Ethan at least stepped up and played one of his better football games on the interior. Marion Dye continues to grow and get better off the edge. So a lot of growth from a lot of guys. Isaiah Campbell got a bunch of work, you know, coming off of injury. Was kind of on a pitch count the week before and got a little bit more action this week and took another step.
0: We're going to hear from Josh Norman later in the show. What are you starting to see from this defensive end as he gets into your system?
1: Yeah, just extremely talented. Guy that's grown fundamentally. He's had the ability to impact the quarterback. He's done a really good job applying pressure early part of the year.
0: 3 games in, where are you most pleased with defensive progress?
1: At the end of the day, I think keeping people out of the end zone. You know, give up 9 points a Saturday ago, but good red zone defense. You know, we've been able to limit, you know, yards per carry. We've played tight coverage out on the outside. This will be our biggest test coming into Saturday's action, but I'm proud of the growth. We need to take another jump this week.
0: All right, let's talk about Texas for just a second. As you sort of take an overall look at the Longhorns team, what do you see right away from Texas?
1: One, it's an experienced group. You can tell the ability to fight back in a contest at home where you're down multiple possessions, keep playing the next play, and come out with a win. They're big and physical on both sides of the line of scrimmage. And athletically, they got extremely talented, a lot of speed. It's a typical athletic group from Texas.
0: Look forward to talking more about that throughout the week. 3-0 Vols against Texas. Going to be a fun week here in Big Orange Country.
1: It will be.
0: All right. Josh Heupel with us on the Mike Keith Show, presented by our friends at Calhoun's. We've got more of the show coming up right after this.
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6: 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You've seen a lot over the past 30-plus years covering the Vols, and before that, growing up here. What do you think the significance is of Texas coming to Knoxville from a historical standpoint would be?
7: I just think it's hard to believe that these two programs, being the blue bloods that they are in the sport and the history of the states have and the history of the programs, that they've never met on campus before. So I think it's awesome. And I will give the SEC credit from a scheduling standpoint that they have embraced this model where you're going to get to every venue in a four-year period. And so I think it's important that they're here because there's a history with the school. There's a history, you know, with the states, obviously. And you got Darryl Royal. You got General Neyland. There's a lot of college football history wrapped around these two programs. So to get these two blue bloods together on campus, I think is unbelievable for college football.
6: And where's General Neyland originally from?
7: Texas. Of course.
6: And where did he first go to college?
7: A&M.
6: There you go. We'll remind all the Texas fans of that.
7: A&M.
6: Significance overall of a number one team coming to Neyland Stadium?
7: Well, I think the significance of it is that it's such an opportunity when a team comes to town. And I think the significance of it is in this game, Tennessee has an opportunity to compete. You know, everybody talks about Tennessee hasn't beaten a number one team since 1985. And it's true, okay? But how many opportunity games did they really have to win? That 90 Notre Dame game, Tennessee could have won that football game. But then you start looking, 94 Florida, number one team, comes to town. Tennessee had no shot in that game with where they were offensively at that point. That Miami team comes to town in 02. That's maybe the best team to come to town. And I know that 90 Notre Dame team was really good, but that Miami team in 02 was unbelievable where they were. Then Alabama came to town, and you just weren't competitive. I think something like 6 of the last 9 matchups or 5 of the last 9 matchups, Tennessee wasn't ranked against a number one opponent. So this is different. You're ranked. You've established. You brought yourself back. You're in a world where you think you can compete and line up. And that's what you want when you have a matchup like this.
6: Give me 2 to 3 things that stand out most about this Tennessee football team through their first 3 games.
7: I think defensively it's tackling. I think they've tackled much better in open space to this point. That'll be a key in this game Saturday, in my opinion. When you look at what Texas can do with Ryan Wingo, how they like to get him the ball in space. Cam Coleman is a guy who can do a lot of things after the catch. Arch Manning, sneaky athletic if you let him, you know, squirt out on you. Tennessee's going to have to tackle well. And I like the way that they have tackled through the first three games. I think the maturity of Faison Brandon has been fantastic. It gets ramped up at this point, but how he's managed everything and sort of even keel, can he do that in this environment? And then thirdly, I think offensively, it's the play of the running backs. They've been his best friend, and they're going to have to play well. This running game is, it's not going to run for 300 yards, but this run game has to be effective to a degree on Saturday to take some of the pressure off Faison Brandon.
6: Okay, you gave us tackling as one of them. Give me some other things that you think Tennessee has done better through three games than maybe you thought they would.
7: I think they've rushed the passer better than we thought, particularly from the defensive front. When you look at where Marion Dye is and what he's getting done, the attention Xavier Gilliam is drawing, we're seeing Weathersby do some things. I think Jordan Norman's coming. I think that you see him really starting to get a grasp of this defense. He's been more effective the last two games. So they have rushed the passer better than I thought that they would rush the passer. Offensively, you know, I think it's probably the growth of the young tight ends through game one to game three. I don't know if they're better than I thought they would be, but given where they were in game one and their struggles there to where they were Saturday against Kennesaw State, I think that is a group that's getting better. They are vital for Tennessee, particularly to be able to run the football here. And then DeJuan Morris has been just, to me, has been outstanding really the last two games, but I think he's playing extremely well right now.
6: All right, so three non-conference games, nine conference games to come. You saw this team put together in January. You saw them through the offseason, spring practice, August practice overall. What do you think is this team's biggest area of promise as you've seen them now play three games after the offseason?
7: Boy, that's a great question. I think it's everybody's going to focus on the quarterback. And I think as he grows and this offense evolves, the passing game is going to get better. How quickly does it improve? How much better does it get? I don't know, but I think there's real promise there. Just a little bit off on a couple things. Guys are getting open. The ability to run the football to create some balance, I think it gives you a lot of hope there. Defensively, I really like their first 11. I just don't know that they have enough depth. I think that's a concern there. But the promise for them defensively is how schematically sound they have been. We heard when Jim Knowles was hired, you know, you ask him this question when you sit down with him about the notion that his defense was so complicated to learn. And so you think, wait a minute, what is that? The foundation and the base of this defense that they have executed through three games, they have been really schematically sound. They have not busted a bunch of things. You've not looked up some guys just running wide open somewhere or somebody looks completely lost on the field. I think that is, they're further along than I thought they would be that way. I think the question now is how much can he stack stuff on top of that foundation to do some of the creative things he really wants to do?
6: What are the remaining unanswered questions you have about this football team?
7: Can they be physical for four quarters against quality opponents in the line of scrimmage? It goes back to the depth question on the defensive line. Can they hold up week upon week upon week? That's where we're going to find out some of the Derek Owens effect in year one, is how do they manage it all the way through? Can they be physical enough in the line of scrimmage, and can they finish for 60 minutes? I think when you look at them defensively, they've not finished in the second half the way that they want to. If they're going to win Saturday, they've got to finish for 60 minutes on defense. Offensively, they've got to be able to play 60 full minutes of football that way, and then they have to grow offensively in the passing game.
6: Brent Hubbs rejoining us later, but up next on the Mike Keith Show, a visit with Vol basketball player Tyler Lundblad.
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17: 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Last season, Tyler Lindblad became the first Belmont basketball player to win the Missouri Valley Conference's Player of the Year Award. As one of the nation's top three-point shooters and the nation's leading free-throw shooter, Lindblad was a top priority for many schools when he entered the transfer portal. Tennessee was thrilled to land Lindblad, and even though back issues have slowed his offseason, he is rounding into form as the team begins official practice. I was thrilled to welcome Tyler Lindblad back to the Mike Keith Show. This is Tyler Lindblad, a new Vol, who's been playing in the Volunteer State for some time. So he has stopped at Pilot before. What are your game day snacks that you're going to pick up at the Pilot?
18: Yeah, on the way to the arena.
17: Oh, we're even doing your game day.
18: Yes, pregame. I always have a black coffee and a Rice Krispie treat. That is what I eat and drink as I go into the arena right before warm-ups.
17: And you can find those at Pilot quite easily. And, they have quite an assortment, and their coffee is excellent.
18: Yeah.
17: All right, so I want to bring up something that I just found out about you, and they had to write it down for me. Last year, for last season, you were named the D1 AAA Athletic Directors Association Male Scholar Athlete of the Year. Congratulations.
18: Oh, thank you. Yeah.
17: What do you attribute that to?
18: Yeah, just a lot of hard work. I mean, being really diligent with my time. School and sport are the two most important things in my life right now, as an athlete in college. So being diligent about, you know, getting ahead before we're going on road trips, when we have time on a road trip, like I'm knocking something out. And especially here, our academic advisors help us out a lot with that. So it's something I'll continue with this year.
19: What is your undergraduate degree in?
18: Business marketing.
19: Business marketing. Yeah. And so do you already have a master's?
18: Yeah. So in progress, my last year at Belmont, I started a one-year MBA. And it was a summer or fall, spring, summer program. And so I just have the last like three classes of the summer semester left. Because when I came here, I couldn't finish it while I was at UT. So I'll finish that down the line. This year, I'm getting an online communications master.
19: So this is really a great thing overall. People talk about the transfer and all of the things going on in the world. But as you leave your college career and go on to whatever the next thing is, having all of the schooling worked out, I mean, it's a great thing.
18: Yeah, it's incredible. Like going into college, if you would have told me I'd, you know, be in my sixth year and leave school with in 3 degrees pretty much wrapped up and done, it'd be hard to believe you when I was, you know, but freshman walking into college.
19: We are not giving up this year of basketball with Tyler Lundblad. We're excited about it.
18: Yeah.
19: No, you were a little dinged up during the course of the summer. What were you able to work on in that time that you weren't able to practice with the team?
18: Yeah, it was a lot of the mental reps. You know, I feel like I did a really good job of, even though I wasn't in practice, I was still out there coaching the guys. When Coach Barnes is drawing stuff up on the whiteboard, I'm in the huddles giving, you know, kind of my input of how I see things. And we've had like a lot of really good conversations about stuff we see on the court. And so even though I wasn't out there like grinding with the guys and in the trenches every day in practice, I think it was a really good break for my body to get healthy, but also staying like really, really sharp with the mental side of the game.
19: What were you able to observe of this team that impressed you most during the course of the summer?
18: Yeah, our culture for sure. I think I've talked with a lot of people about, obviously we brought in a ton of talent this year and we have a really good roster, but the coaches have done such a good job of recruiting the right guys and the guys that want to be here for the right reasons. I know when we first talked about it, like what they told me in my recruiting process was like, this is going to be the hardest year of your life. And they're honest about it. And the guys that signed up for it wanted to be here for that. And so we've had some really hard days in the summer, long days, hard weeks. And even starting now in the fall, we've had some hard days. And the guys have buy into it. They go through it. And we have a really good group of guys. So that's what I'm fired up about.
19: With your observations and then with what you know about basketball, where do you see Tyler Lundblad fitting in with this group as we round into the season and really have a chance to look at this team?
18: Yeah, I think I have a unique skill set for this team. Obviously, being a high-level elite floor spacer, being able to shoot the ball, I think it opens up. We have so many guys that are so talented at getting into the paint, putting pressure on the rim, and having a guy like me out there spacing the floor, I think it just puts defenses in a pickle, trying to pick what you want to take away. And so I think I bring, you know, an aspect that we've definitely missed over the summer while I've been out, having an elite floor spacer, elite shooter on the floor. And so I'm excited to bring that back and kind of have the full team, you know, ready to go.
19: Is any three too deep for Tyler Lundblad?
18: No, I don't think so.
19: You cross half court, you're thinking, I'm in range.
18: Maybe not my first shot attempt of the game, but if I see a couple go in, I don't think anything's off the table.
19: Are you conscious when you're shooting like that? Are you conscious? I'm 29 feet from the basket.
18: No. Over my 2 years at Belmont, I think I really got adjusted to like caring less and less about where I am on the floor, if it makes sense.
19: Sure.
18: Like when I have, if I'm rolling, like, and I have an open window, like it's going up, and credit to my coaches at Belmont. They gave me the confidence and the freedom and leeway to take shots like that. And I work on them every single day. Like I'm shooting 35 feet away in my workouts every single day. I don't want to rely on those, but if it's rolling and I feel like it's a good look, and I'm not thinking about it when I put it up, I think it's a good shot.
19: Who among your teammates also impresses you shooting the three?
18: I think Terrence has surprised me a little
19: bit.
18: I knew he could shoot it, but there's been a lot of days in practice where it's it's a lot of net, not a lot of rim. And he's definitely, we've worked out together a bunch in the summer. And but, you know, being able to, I guess, sit back and watch from a distance during the live portions of practice during the summer, he's definitely got it kind of caught me off guard of, okay, this guy can really shoot the ball.
19: So Terrence Hill is the guy who could play with Tyler Lundblade in a game of horse.
18: Yeah. He'll tell you he probably beat me. So,
19: but you love that.
18: Yeah, it's what you want.
19: The thing about the 3-2 is when you really shoot the three-pointer well, and if teams have to start picking you up, you know, towards half court, suddenly it opens up a lot of things going toward the paint, and you get better looks from two. Is that what you're sensing this offense can be?
18: Yeah, for sure. That's one thing I faced a lot at Belmont, where there were games where I had to just accept that the other eight guys on the court were just going to play 4-on-4 because I had a guy in my chest the whole game picking me up at half court. And so I love that with this team. Like, we have so many talented wings and guards. Like, if that's the choice that they want to make, if they want to play 4-on-4, like, have fun guarding R4 in space, you know. And so I think we've definitely seen that in practice. When guys like Terrence and Juke have gotten hot, like, that gap becomes a little bit bigger because guys are staying attached at the three-point line, and now, you know, our big man is rolling down the lane for an open dunk with no tag, or guys are getting in the paint. And so, yeah, that's definitely the kind of the direction this offense can go with how much talent we've got.
19: All right, you're a little older. Mm-hmm. You've seen a couple things playing basketball, but I don't get the sense that you've ever been in a lot of the arenas, especially Food City Center, like what you're going to experience this year. How excited is Tyler Lundblade for that?
18: Yeah, that's why I came here. You know, there's some, like, the Missouri Valley is a great league, but sure, you're not playing in front of, I mean, I think the biggest crowd I probably saw was like 7,500 or 9,000. And, yeah.
19: And those places are rocking.
18: They're awesome.
19: No,
18: yeah.
19: No shade to them.
18: Small venues that are packed out, but it's not like playing in Food City Center or going to Rupp or, you know, Memorial or some of these places that we're going to go this year. And so I'm fired up about it.
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21: Hey, Vol Nation, it's Sarah Detweiler, and it's time now for the Rackley Roofing Recap. The number 14 Tennessee football team closed out its non-conference slate with a dominant 42-9 victory over Kennesaw State Saturday at Neyland Stadium. The Vols racked up 268 yards on the ground, led by Dewan Morris, who turned in a career night with 116 rushing yards on 14 carries and a touchdown. The win moved Tennessee to 3-0 to start the season and marked their 21st regular season non-conference victory. Elsewhere, the number 16 Tennessee volleyball team had a perfect weekend up in Happy Valley, sweeping USF Saturday before taking down number 9 Penn State in 4 sets on Sunday. Kennedy Rogers tied her career high with 21 kills in the win over the Nittany Lions. Tennessee's first top 10 road win since 2011. Number 8 Tennessee soccer also remains unbeaten, battling back for a 2-2 draw at Texas Friday night to move to 6-0-2 on the season. And Tennessee men's tennis opened its fall season at home with the Rocky Top invite, where sophomore Shion Itsusaki picked up 2 singles wins and a doubles victory on the weekend. That was the Rackley Roofing Recap. 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
19: Welcome back to the Mike Keith Show, delivered by Uber Eats. Brent Hubb's going to rejoin me shortly. But first, let's introduce you to defensive lineman Jordan Norman. Like several of Tennessee's transfer portal additions, Norman got to Knoxville in a very roundabout way. Jordan Norman recently sat down to explain his path to the Tennessee defensive line. I want to ask you about your background.
26: Mm-hmm.
19: From Hoover, played at Hoover High School in Hoover, Alabama.
26: Yes, sir.
19: Is that where you grew up?
26: No, I'm from Birmingham originally, but I moved to Hoover.
19: Moved to Hoover?
26: Yes, sir.
19: So you played there, and were you a defensive lineman there, too?
26: Yeah, I was.
19: Okay, so you're 240-something at that point?
26: Yeah.
19: Okay. How did you end up at South Alabama?
26: It was really my connection with the coaches that I had. I felt like I had a strong connection with all of my coaches compared to any of the other colleges that I had, in mind. So that's what really persuaded me to go there. And it was far, but it wasn't too far from home.
19: Yeah.
26: You know what I mean? Only 3 hours.
19: So going to Mobile.
26: Yeah.
19: Getting far enough away. You're there a couple years.
26: Mm-hmm.
19: What leads you from South Alabama to Tulane?
26: Honestly, the defensive scheme, I knew, I was more of a 5 tech, 9 tech type guy. So in South Alabama, we ran the 3-man, so I was in the 4-eye. So that's what really made me. And I wanted to really explore my options. You know, I felt like it was something bigger for me.
19: So what you're saying in football terms, and correct me if I'm wrong, is you're a true defensive lineman, not an outside linebacker.
26: Yes, sir.
19: Okay. By that time, you'd gained how much weight?
26: I would say when I was still at South, I was around 250.
19: Okay.
26: Around 250. Yeah.
19: Okay, so then you go to Tulane.
26: Yes, sir.
19: Put on a little weight?
26: Just a little bit, not too much. Maybe I'll go to 254.
19: Okay.
26: 255.
19: So you're in that range.
26: Yes, sir.
19: All right, so let's get you to Tennessee now. So you end up in the transfer portal in January. You pick Tennessee. Why?
26: Coach G.
19: Rodney Garner.
26: Coach G, a fan base, and honestly, the culture here. Like, I took a visit in high school to Tennessee, and it wasn't even like a big game. It was a little game, and it was still sold out, and that really, you know, surprised me. And, like, I was just walking around the stadium. I got random, you know, fans coming up to me telling me come to Tennessee. So I've always felt that, you know, love. I've always felt that love.
19: When you were being recruited to Tennessee from a football standpoint, from what they were going to ask Jordan Norman to do here, what appealed to you about Rodney Garner and Tennessee's pitch?
26: They was going to have me on the edge. Like I said, like I've always been like kind of like inside the line, but like here they had a plan to keep me on the edge and allow me to rush like how I want to rush. So that was my...
19: How have you improved physically since you've been here in order to play that position?
26: Well, Dio, he's really that guy. Now I'm around 265, 270, but I'm still moving like I'm 240. So I feel like that's a big thing. Like even my old teammates, they'd be like, y'all taking steroids up there. There's no way you got that big. I'm like, nah, that's just our strength coach. He's good.
19: And you're still running well.
26: Yes, sir.
19: So far, you didn't play a lot in the Furman game. Mm-hmm. But you had a chance to play in the Georgia Tech game, and you had some success. You had your first sack. Mm-hmm. How are you sort of starting to factor into all of this?
26: It's really just putting all the pieces, you know, together. And, like, one thing I say that I did Georgia Tech game, I just, like, cleared my mind and just played ball. I feel like that's where I'm best at. And, you know, I got the sack on that play. And even before that, the play before that, I got that pressure. So, yeah.
19: Yeah, you were starting to get a bead on things. And from the football IQ standpoint, how much have you improved since you got to Tennessee?
26: I've improved a lot. G's taught me, G and Jax, they've taught me a lot, you know, that I need to know. And things like what scouts are asked at the next level, you know, how they run things, you know, how they maneuver. So they've taught me a lot.
19: When you say how they maneuver, tell me what that means.
26: Just like how they practice, how meetings go, you know. I know one G always say, if you touch the quarterback in the NFL level, you could get cut, you know. So, like, just little things like that, you know, they're putting in our heads right now compared to some other guys who get there, and they don't know that. But it's like we already know.
19: What's your goal for the rest of the season?
26: My goal, personal goal for the season, at least 10 sacks.
19: That's 10 sacks? You want double digits?
26: I want double digits. I was at 6 last year. And yeah, I'm trying to get the double digits this year.
19: With the bunch that you have up front, you know, if you're going to get double-digit sacks, you generally have to have some good players with you up front. Mm-hmm. You've got some other guys that can get to the quarterback. Who do you like to watch as you look at tape? Who on your team do you like to watch and see different things?
26: I would say two guys, Buddha and X.
19: Buddha is?
26: Marion Dye.
19: Okay.
26: Yeah. That's my bad. That's okay.
19: So Marion Dye has been off to a great start. What do you love about him?
26: He's a real young guy who has a very bright future. You know, with his size, he's, I got to say, maybe 2 inches taller than me. His arm length, the sky's the limit for him. You know, he keeps working and keeps doing what he's doing. It's going to be well off.
19: Xavier Gilliam
26: is he's an animal. He's one of those big, stocky, you know, defensive linemen who, you know, you hate to go against. You know, he gets your hands on you, it's basically over from there. And he can pass rush, too.
19: You guys are having some fun in that defense.
26: Yeah, it's very fun.
19: All right.
26: Very fun.
19: All right, good talk with Jordan Norman. Brent Hubbs is back, as promised. How hard was it for Tennessee to land Jordan Norman?
3: You know, it didn't feel like it was just all of that hard to land him ultimately. That's a guy Tennessee targeted. That's a guy Tennessee liked it and went heavily after in the portal. As he talked about his journey to getting to Tennessee, he's had multiple stops in there. But he's a guy who Rodney Garner liked, because I think Rodney Garner felt like he could be a multi-down player. He wasn't just a pass rusher. That was his strength, but he could make him into a multi-down player, that he could play the run better. I think they've kind of eased him along here, which has helped him get his feet wet. It's probably been a little frustrating for him at times, but he's a guy that back in spring, everybody went, yeah, okay, we think we got one here. We think this is a good get. In fall camp, he's done those things, and then obviously he's getting better and better each week with his ability to rush the passer, but I think he's getting better in understanding leverage and playing the edge and setting the edge and some of those things in a new system that's different than what he played at Tulane.
19: And they're managing his load a little bit.
3: Yeah, I think so. You know, I think it's, again, don't want to overwhelm him with too much stuff. What does he do well? Let's play to his strength right now and build on that. You know, that's a guy that there was some talk, where are you going to play him when you get him? He was a big kid. What's he going to go to? He's one of the few they asked to lose some weight in the offseason because they wanted to make sure he could stay out on the edge and play defensive end because of their need at that position to rush the quarterback. I think he is growing in his rush skills as an edge guy and using his hands better. But, yeah, I mean, I do think they're managing him. But I think you're going to see that build more and more. You know, he didn't play, but 15 snaps, I think, in the opener. Then he played almost double that when you get to Georgia Tech, and then he played more in the Kennesaw State game. He'll have to play a big number of snaps and a big role for Tennessee to start SEC play against Texas, but all the way through the season as well.
19: What is impressing Brent Hubbs about Tennessee's transfer portal class?
3: Just the impact that they're making. You know, when you make that investment in the transfer portal, you're hoping. You have two ways to go. One, you're building your roster with it. If you got to go big volume numbers, man, you're just building all these depth pieces. If you're target specific, which is where you want to be in the portal, those targets have to hit. They have to do well. And I think when you look at what they're getting out of the transfer portal on the defensive side of the ball, you expected those guys to play and make an impact because they were already in Jim Knowles' system. Amari Campbell, Dejon Lane, Xavier Gilliam. But everybody's forgetting about Kayan Lee and what he's doing right now. Quay Moss and his impact. Those guys will be tested Saturday like they haven't been tested before, but I think Quay Moss is playing well for Tennessee defensively, tackling well in the open field, being in the right spots, playing fast. You know, I think Kayan Lee's a guy that they targeted. This staff said, we have to have a corner. We want that corner. Go get that corner done. And they did. He was priority for them. So I think the impact on the defensive side when you're trying to overhaul and change that is obviously showing up, not just with the Penn State players, but I think also when you look at those guys in the secondary and throw Jordan Norman in there, who we've already talked about.
19: Prognosticator Brent Hubbs.
3: Ugh.
19: 20 portal additions for this football team. Will Tennessee go that heavily into the portal most years?
3: I think it all depends on the youth of your team and what your retention rate and what you want your retention rate to be of that team. And I know you're going to look at me and go, well, that's a cop-out answer. But it's really not because it's different every year. You have a bunch of sophomores on this football team right now. I think you talked about it on the broadcast. Here come the sophomores on the defensive line. Do you want all those sophomores back? Okay, if you do and you bring that group back along with those freshmen, maybe you're not as heavy in that position as you would be if you were playing with a bunch of juniors and seniors there. You know, on the offensive line, what are you going to look like? Where are you going to be there? So I think it's going to vary year to year. I do think we're living in a world where the days of signing 25 out of high school, as we've talked about on the show before, don't make as much sense as it once did. Now you target impact guys out of high school, and then you go to the portal and fill specific needs. Because much like coaches say it's a week-to-week league, from a roster build standpoint, with the portal being the way it is as a one-time, you could transfer every year deal, it's a year-to-year roster build. for years you and I covered recruiting, and it was 2 years down the road. We're projecting 3 years.
19: Yes.
3: You're not projecting now. It is a year-to-year roster build, which makes it harder and doesn't make as much sense to go sign 25 players every year out of the high school ranks.
19: Brent Hubb's hot take is next on the Mike Keith Show, delivered by Uber Eats. 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

0: Brett Hubb's Hot Take, presented by Firehouse Subs. Can't wait for this one.
1: I got last week's right.
0: You did?
1: I finally got one right.
0: You did.
1: My hot take this week is that Braylon Staley finds the end zone for the third straight week. That's going to be my hot take, is that they will find a way to get him the ball more and more, but I think he finds the end zone in this game and in this matchup. So that's my hot take.
0: It was a very interesting sort of circle of plays where he gets hit from behind by a defensive lineman on a play that could have been a penalty. He's down on the field, and everybody's like, oh, no.
1: Right.
0: He goes out, he comes back in, and he immediately catches the touchdown against Kennesaw State.
1: He does, on a good out cut, good out pattern. He bobbled the ball a little bit, didn't catch it as clean as he would like. Would have had a second one had the ball placement been better on the other. I think you're seeing the chemistry with him and Faison Brandon continue to build. I think there's a lot more confidence in everybody knowing where they're supposed to be. Tennessee's going to have to do some things throwing the football this week, and he's going to have to be a big part of that.
0: All right, so at VolQuest.com, we know you've got the General's Quarters. You talk to Vol fans. I love to read all the comments and the questions. Where are Tennessee fans most focused this week as the Vols get ready to host Texas, the number one team in the country?
1: I think it's in the line of scrimmage. Can Tennessee hold up on the offensive line in the line of scrimmage? Tennessee's run for nearly 900 yards. Looks good. Everything looks good on paper. They don't exactly always pass the eyeball test, but we don't always know what they're being asked to do. So the question is, how good is this Tennessee offensive line? We're getting ready to find out.
0: We are getting ready to find out. All right, so you've done this for quite a while. You followed it as a young man, having grown up here. Overall, what's the best part of a week like this for Brent Hubbs, even as long as you've done it?
1: I think you'd love... But you love matchups. You love quality games. And no offense to the games that have been played already this season. But the intrigue, the excitement builds all week long. Nobody's looking ahead to the schedule like, okay, when's this one coming to town? Or what's that 2 weeks down the road? You really are living in that moment. And there's an excitement when a team of this caliber comes to town, a team that has a great history in their own right, a football tradition that's not played here. I just think that it brings intensity, interest level. You're now looking at all the different numbers and the different matchups that way instead of, well, what are you trying to accomplish this week? It's about how do you win the game this week? So the whole buildup and what you dive into in a game like this is very different than non-conference games or payday games, if you will. That's what makes it exciting.
0: I love that this schedule has fallen in a way that Tennessee has played their three non-conference games, and now you turn the page completely to conference.
1: Yeah, I'm not sure the head coach would agree with you on that one, but I'm with you. I mean, now, and again, we learned this last week, and it's the truest thing coaches say. It's literally a week-to-week league because it can get turned on its head from one week to the other. I mean,

0: Nobody had Kentucky going to A&M and winning that football game. So you better be ready to play. From a coach standpoint, emotionally, you should be able to get your team ready to play because you're playing conference games. How do you manage your team throughout the season? When have they had enough? When do they need a little respite? How do you manage game week all the way through to get you to this point? I like the fact that it's high intensity from here the rest of the way.
1: From
0: a writer standpoint and a broadcaster standpoint, you love that aspect of it more than anything.
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3: Morris gets the handoff running right, has room. 40, 30, 20, 10, 5, end zone. Oh my goodness, did he go fast. 42 yards, touchdown, Tennessee. Duane Morris, over 100 with the TD run.
4: Yeah, picture perfect blocking for Tennessee's offensive line. Deshaun Brain was leading the way. He didn't have anybody to block because everybody was blocked. And great job by Morris, man, taking it north to south, showing off his speed, getting to the end zone for a Tennessee touchdown.
5: Some notes before we go. If you're headed to Knoxville early for Tennessee-Texas football on Saturday, why not catch Tennessee-Texas volleyball on Friday night at Food City Center? Lady Vols have some real momentum following an upset win at ninth-ranked Penn State over the weekend. Texas comes into this match, number 7 in the country, first serve scheduled for 7 o'clock Eastern. Vol fans excited about checker kneeling for Saturday's game. The overall plan has been flipped from the past, so visit checkerkneeland.com to see if your seat location will be in an orange or white section. Another reminder that Tennessee and Texas kick off at noon Eastern Saturday at Neyland Stadium. Gates open at 9:30, Vol walk at 9:45. The Pride of the Southland Band's march to the stadium will take place at 10:20. Game time has been announced for Tennessee's October 3rd contest with Auburn. It'll be a 3:30 Eastern time kickoff. That game will feature the Vols in their smoky gray uniforms, which honor the 100th anniversary of General Robert Neyland's first Tennessee team. On the next Mike Keith Show delivered by Uber Eats, we introduce you to two of the newest Tennessee basketball players, Lady Vol Jada Eads and Terrence Hill. Vol fans will be proud to learn that due to a partnership with United Way of Greater Knoxville and the University of Tennessee, leftover food does not go to waste. Our Alexi Cowan will have that story. Former Tennessee wide receiver Jason Swain is settling right in as the Vol Network's color analyst. Andy Brock has how Swain has risen up the Vol Network broadcast ladder. For our fine staff here, thanks for joining us, and we'll see you next time.
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from Drew Baldridge. 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

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Oh, and there he stood in the door of that shack and his beard and his hair was long and black and he was the biggest man I'd ever

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1: ABC News, I'm Stephanie Officer. President Trump remaining defiant following his controversial decision to ban CNN, MS Now, and Politico from covering him as part of the White House pool. Now he's going without. ABC's Mary Bruce.
2: Trump is in New York to attend the UN General Assembly. Television networks traditionally team up to cover his every move, designating one network as the pool. It was supposed to be CNN, but after Trump banned them, now in a show of solidarity for freedom of the press, all five major television networks announced they would not participate in pool coverage of the president.
1: In Los Angeles Monday, three people were wounded in a shooting at an assisted living facility just before 11 a.m. local time. They were taken to local hospitals while the suspect was taken into custody. LAPD Chief Mark Reyna says none of the residents were harmed.
3: The three victims are staff members here at the residence, and the suspect is also a staff member.
1: This is ABC News.
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13: Cloudy with rain showers possible and temperatures in the mid to upper 60s to start our Tuesday morning. We'll see a mix of sunshine and clouds as we go through the afternoon, and there is about a 60% chance for scattered thunderstorms. These storms may contain strong gusty winds, highs topping out near 79 degrees. Partly cloudy throughout the evening, overnight lows in the mid-60s. Then we'll be mostly cloudy on Wednesday, with scattered thunderstorms developing later in the day. with your WECO weather. This is Amber Moore.

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1: ABC News, I'm Sherry Preston. President Trump is in New York City today to address the UN General Assembly. ABC's Phil Tate is there.
2: This 81st session of the General Assembly garners representatives from nearly 200 nations. Well, you can expect another day of tight security here in the city and road closures as leaders are being moved throughout the Big Apple. Now, yesterday, the president met with Mayor Mamdani at Gracie Mansion. Also important to note that President Trump is expected to meet with Volodymyr Zelensky today and also has a packed schedule of events.

0: three news outlets banned from the White House have filed a lawsuit to restore their access to the administration. Flyers across the country faced massive disruptions at airports this week, including Newark Liberty and Philadelphia International. More than 1,000 flights canceled nationwide as a 600-foot fiber line was accidentally cut by a construction crew in New Jersey. Another protest last night in Austin, Texas, in support of the DoorDash driver shot by ICE on Sunday. This is ABC News.
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4: Cloudy with rain showers possible and temperatures in the mid to upper 60s to start our Tuesday morning. We'll see a mix of sunshine and clouds as we go through the afternoon, and there is about a 60% chance for scattered thunderstorms. These storms may contain strong gusty winds, highs topping out near 79 degrees. Partly cloudy throughout the evening, overnight lows in the mid-60s. Then we'll be mostly cloudy on Wednesday, with scattered thunderstorms developing later in the day. With your WECO weather, this is Amber Moore.
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9: Cloudy with rain showers possible and temperatures in the mid to upper 60s to start our Tuesday morning. We'll see a mix of sunshine and clouds as we go through the afternoon, and there is about a 60% chance for scattered thunderstorms. These storms may contain strong gusty winds, highs topping out near 79 degrees. Partly cloudy throughout the evening, overnight lows in the mid-60s. Then we'll be mostly cloudy on Wednesday, with scattered thunderstorms developing later in the day. With your WECO weather, this is Amber Moore.
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0: Brad Paisley from WECO. It's 6:43 on a Tuesday. It is September 22nd of 2026. It is the first day of fall, until I tell you the disappointing news that fall doesn't actually begin until 7:04 p.m. Actually, 8:04 p.m. Eastern time. So most of the day is still summer. But it certainly feels like fall because of the cooler weather and, of course, all the storms that we had overnight as well. So just pretty major downpours and heavy winds and lightning and thunder and all kinds of stuff. And we're currently starting out right here at 68 degrees. Going to top out only about 78 before it's all said and done today. So that's certainly going to feel like fall, no doubt about that. All right, got a complete check of that forecast at the top of the hour. Got local news with Goose Lindsay, and ABC has national news. Don't forget the Darnell Bakery Birthday Club this morning at 7:20. Somebody will walk away today with a coveted DWBC, the Darnell Bakery Birthday Cake. And, yeah, there's more. Your chance, two chances, in fact, to get in on the winning. Big Orange Bucks rolls over to 405.20 this week because nobody landed on the number. Everybody chose higher numbers, I think, than the game ended up being. So it was, 42-9? So only 51 points. The lowest point total was chosen was 58. So everybody was 58 all the way to 70. Didn't quite score that many points. Let's hope that we can score enough points to defeat Texas this weekend. Looking forward to that game. But you can chance, you can win $405.20 in Big Orange Bucks just for predicting the overall combined score of Tennessee and Texas. We'll take caller 1 and 2 at around 7:40. When John Ward, the late great John Ward, gives that classic college football time in Tennessee, you'll be caller 1 and 2 today. And 1 and 2 will both get to predict the score. If they land on the number, they'll win the loot. Otherwise, it'll roll over next week to, let's see, 506.50, I think it is. So you just never know. So you can do that at around 7:40 here on the Early Bird Morning Show. All right, today is Business Women's Day. It's Chainmail Day. It's Dear Diary Day, Hobbit Day, International Day of Radiant Peace, Centenarians Day. You got to be 100 years old to be officially in that club. Eat Local Day, Elephant Appreciation Day, Falls Prevention Awareness Day, Girls Night In Day, Ice Cream Cone Day, Legwear Day, Online Recovery Day, States and Capitals Day, White Chocolate Day, Proposal Day, the first day of fall, yeah, World Carefree Day, and World Rhino Day. So no need to look any of those up, but happy fall, y'all. At least at 8:04 p.m. Eastern, 7:04 Central, officially, the fall equinox begins. So there you have it, and a very good Tuesday morning, everybody.
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0: Jason Aldean from WECO at 8 minutes now before 7 o'clock on this Tuesday morning, September 22nd. Officially the first day of fall, but not the first full day of fall because it doesn't actually begin until about 8 o'clock today, Eastern time, but man, we don't need to know that. It is fall. It feels like fall, kind of, based on the storms last night. So I guess summer went out with a bang and fall is going to come in like a lion all at the same time.
1: Well, I'm thinking, my bad.
0: That's okay. We'll introduce you here in just a minute.
1: Okay. Yeah, I just start talking.
0: That's okay. We got your microphone on now.
1: I was thinking it was a spring storm coming through. So
0: yeah, that's what it seems like, because we don't get that many storms, I guess, in the fall. But my goodness, the rain, the wind, the thunder, the lightning, all kinds of crazy stuff. But I didn't have anything that I could see that was out of place other than a bunch of leaves all over the place.
1: Well, it's probably good that they blew off some of them.
0: Yeah.
1: Your neighbors are in your yard, and yours are in your neighbor's yard.
0: Yeah, something like that, yeah.
1: And half of them met in the highway and stayed there.
0: Yeah, they had a big old party.
1: That's what it is.
0: It was a mingle.
1: They were doing the twist and shout.
0: Yep, a mingling event. Somebody did this twisting and shouting. Yeah, they were doing the twisting, ain't no doubt about that. All right, it is a mostly cloudy day, not too bad. It's kind of the calm after the storm, right at 68 degrees. Going to top out at about 78 before it's all said and done today. And your chance to win some cold hard cash. It's 405.20 if my math is correct.
1: That's right.
0: Nobody landed on it. The number was smaller than anybody picked. The smallest number was 58 chosen. I think the overall combined was like a low 50s.
1: 51.
0: 51.
1: 42
0: exactly.
1: To 9.
0: Yeah, 42 to 9. That's 51. So Marcy Pike of Oneida chose 58. So now, normal circumstances, she'd be the winner of some cash. But it'd just be $101.30. So you got to land on the number this year and like last year just to make it happen.
1: Yeah, I like it. I like seeing that number grow. Of course, I want people to win, but
0: yeah,
1: I want them to win a lot.
0: But 405.20 is a good chunk of change.
1: Yeah, that is.
0: All right, what's going on in local news?
1: Well, local news, we're going to hear about what the National Weather Service has to say about today, and it's sort of like last night, could happen again, you never know. We're going to hear about an app that makes, you'll hear about it from the state of Tennessee. And then also, it is National Child Passenger Safety Week. A lot of tips on how to make sure your kids are secured properly in vehicles, and we'll let you know about that.
0: 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I'll take caller 1 and 2 today, so get ready to win here on the Early Bird Morning Show. Good Tuesday morning, everybody.
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2: 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The National Weather Service has issued a hazardous weather outlook statement for today and tonight. Isolated strong to severe storms are possible during the afternoon and early evening hours, with damaging winds being the main threat. Heavy downpours will also be possible, which could lead to localized flooding. The Tennessee Emergency Management Authority is launching ReadyTN Connect, a statewide community engagement program designed to help trusted local organizations share preparedness, response, and recovery information with the people they serve. 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
1: ABC News, I'm Sherry Preston. When the UN General Assembly gathers in New York this morning, President Trump will be there to speak to the world leaders. He is widely expected to defend the American war with Iran when he speaks this afternoon. Airlines are still unwinding a travel mess after flights in and out of some major eastern airports had to be shut down on Monday. ABC News transportation correspondent Gio Benitez says one key communication system failed and then there was no backup.
2: There was this backup 600-foot fiber line that was just inoperable, and we're learning that it was accidentally cut by a New Jersey Transit construction crew. At one point, the FAA put this ground stop for just about every airport in the Northeast because they needed to figure this out. United canceled almost every one of its flights. I mean, so this was a major, major headache.
1: A grand jury in Mississippi says there is no evidence of a crime in the death of 18-year-old Nolan Wells. He drowned over the 4th of July weekend. This is ABC News.
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11: Cloudy with rain showers possible and temperatures in the mid to upper 60s to start our Tuesday morning. We'll see a mix of sunshine and clouds as we go through the afternoon. And there is about a 60% chance for scattered thunderstorms. These storms may contain strong gusty winds, highs topping out near 79 degrees. Partly cloudy throughout the evening, overnight lows in the mid-60s. Then will be mostly cloudy on Wednesday, with scattered thunderstorms developing later in the day. With your WECO weather, this is Amber Moore.
12: Thank you, Amber. 7:07 on this Tuesday, September 22nd, the first day of fall. So happy fall, y'all. It is a mostly cloudy day. Some light scattered rain may be still happening here and there. It's kind of the calm after the storm because we had certain major storms last night. We're currently at 68 degrees. And a very good Tuesday. This is Brad Bird. Again, the Darnell Bakery Birthday Club. In minutes, your chance to score. Big Orange Bucks. 2 chances, in fact. We'll take caller 1 and 2. Rodney Adkins.

Zach Brown Band from WECO at 14 minutes after 7 o'clock on this Tuesday. It is September 22nd, and we're working our way directly to the Darnell Bakery Birthday Club next. Right after Hunter Hayes on WECO.

0: Hayes from WECO at 18 minutes after 7 o'clock on this Tuesday, September 22nd of 2026. It is the first official day of fall. It begins basically at 8:04 Eastern, 7:04 Central later on today. But it certainly kind of feels like fall. It's not that much cooler than it has been the several mornings. 68 degrees currently. Going to top out at about 78 before it's all said and done today. And that's a lot cooler, Goose, than it has been quite a while.
1: Yeah, if you flip the 8 and the 7 around, it'd probably be about what it has been. But
0: yeah, it's about right.
1: Or maybe put a 9 and a 7.
0: Yeah.
1: But yeah, we'll take it for sure. I mean, I was looking at Tennessee game Saturday, and looks like 77 degrees.
0: Yeah.
1: Wow.
0: Man, that'll be a good one. Game day will be in town at noon on noon kickoff, rather. They'll be in town about 5 a.m. Seems like they start about 6 a.m. or something like that.
1: They get going early. I know that.
0: Yeah, don't go on the air till about 9, but they get going early. If you want to get a good front row seat and make your sign be seen by, you know, the SEC Nation, I guess you might say.
1: Yeah, yeah. So
0: check it out. As Texas comes to town.
1: I probably won't be there, though.
0: You won't be at, won't be at the game?
1: No.
0: You might be tuning it in somewhere.
1: I mean, yeah, tuning in right here on 101.3 FM WECO.
0: Be listening to it, and you can watch it maybe and listen to it at the same time.
1: And maybe out and about Saturday.
0: Yeah.
1: It's too good of a day to...
0: Sunny and 75 is a nice day to be out and about for sure, but you'll keep tabs on it.
1: Well, it depends on what Maverick's doing.
0: Yeah.
1: You know, hey, I may have to watch the game at his house or something. You never know.
0: You just never know.
1: So.
0: All right, got your chance to win some big orange bucks, speaking of Tennessee. Two chances. In fact, take caller 1 and 2 today when you hear John Ward give that classic call. It's football time in Tennessee. Be caller 1. Make your overall combined score prediction of Tennessee and Texas. Then be caller 2. You can't be caller 1 and 2. We're taking two separate callers, just put it that way. But you have two chances today to get in. Well, not necessarily on the winning, the qualifying of the winning.
1: Well, if they call you and tell them you'll take caller number 2 first.
0: Oh, now that'll...
1: Now, how would that will go?
0: That'll
1: over?
0: Upset the apple cart.
1: Yeah.
0: No doubt about that. So we'll do that. Your chance to win some great money. It's $405.20 now. So if nobody gets on it, lands on it this week, I guess it'll be $506.50.
1: Yeah, so
0: like that.
1: We're getting there.
0: Yeah, getting on up there.
1: We won $1,000. That's what we're shooting for.
0: That's what we're shooting for, no doubt. But you can win that. But $405.20 up for grabs this week as Tennessee takes on Texas. All right, before we get into birthdays, I do want to say something. I would be remiss if not mentioning this. Obviously, someone that basically sat in your seat over there for a little while, several years ago, Aaron Harvey. I called him A. Harvey News, just as a, you know, a side gig kind of thing, in honor of Paul Harvey News. So I called him A. Harvey News. Tragically killed in a car accident in Roane County on Friday. And unfortunately, I came up on the scene having no idea who it was. Didn't find out till the next morning. But I just continue to say a prayer for Kelly, for Avery and Ezra and his family and extended friends and all that. So just, he was a broadcaster. You and I talked about how talented he was as far as his writing skills. And you got a little taste of that early on, you know, in his career.
1: And I'll say this, I did not know he was just 37.
0: Really?
1: I mean, I thought he was older, just,
0: yeah,
1: you know.
0: Based on his intelligence, yeah.
1: Yeah, just from knowing, you know, because I guess I've known him for so long, I just assumed he had to be closer to my age than he was.
0: Yeah, he was very smart, you know, and could write very well. And as I mentioned on one of my posts over the weekend, I think he was more proud of his ability to write than to speak. But he had the gift of gab and had the ability to write all at the same time. So he made for a great football announcer on BBB Channel 12 coverage of the games, and he was on his way to cover the longest rivalry in Roane County, Harriman-Rockwood game, and didn't make it that far. And just continue to say a prayer for that family. It's just very devastating news that we got.
1: Yeah, and again, I mean, if you got something you want to say to somebody, don't wait, because you just never know.
0: Well, he and I talked, it's been a while, it may have been a year or so ago, but we talked, and he said, hey, man, we need to catch up sometime. Let's have lunch together. And we very much planned to do that. We never did it, and I regret that. I really do. Always tell your loved ones you love them. If long-lost friends, if you have any that you haven't talked to in a long time, catch up with them, talk to them, meet them, have lunch. That way you won't feel guilty when you, you know, hear the devastating news that that person has passed and you didn't get to tell them, you know, how you feel and that you appreciate their friendship and things like that. So we continue to pray for the Aaron Harvey family today, no doubt about that. We certainly didn't want to, you know, get on past this and do birthdays and all that. But Aaron would want us to move on. There's no doubt about it. He was all about Tennessee, too, and it's ironic that his receiving friends is kind of right in the middle of the football game, but that's kind of Aaron Harvey. That's kind of that just kind of depicts that. And they're encouraging people to wear their Tennessee orange at the friends.
1: He might want the game on.
0: Yeah, hey, turn the game on that TV. Yeah. Don't put all these sad pictures up there. Put the game on up there. Let's see what's going on. So we'll continue to move on, but we continue to pray for that family because it's just devastating to have your life just upended like that. But it does remind us, just like you mentioned earlier, Goose, you just never know.
1: Yeah, and you know, you just hate to see it. I mean, just in the blink of an eye.
0: It's just a stop sign that's just, you know, suddenly stops and everything, your whole world changes. So just continue to pray for Kelly and the kids, no doubt about that. Mm-hmm. All right, let's do birthdays.
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1: Your key to good eating.
0: You are exactly correct. And on our birthday club for September 22nd, the first day of fall, so happy fall, y'all. There are 14 names, and here we go. Ryan Morgan of Robbins at number 1. Crystal Lauder, Lansing, number 2. Preston Hedrick and Lindsay Hedrick, both of Oakdale, number 3 and 4, respectively. Nylane Vendola, Deer Lodge, at number 5. Levi Goodman, Lansing, number 6. Maisel Phillips of Mossy Grove at number 7. Emma Black of Lansing at number 8. Elizabeth Beard of Wartburg at number 9. Hannah Hill of Wartburg at number 10. Carly Weaver of Sunbright, number 11. Steve Gunner, Deer Lodge, number 12. Mason Bird of Pilot Mountain, number 13. And Shiloh Shannon, 26 today, Sunbright, at number 14. So those are the 14 names we spoke of. Now, if you'd like to add to that list, give us a call right now at 423-346.
1: Triple C Realty and Auction birthday lines, 423-346-6300. Toll free, 888-882-1013.
0: That is exactly correct. And time now for Goose's Ganders, or Lindsay's Losers, otherwise known as, well, famous or infamous folk are celebrating birthdays today. I'm scanning up the list here. I don't want to get on up into older ages before I mention somebody that's younger, but, you know, maybe I'm feeling my age and not recognize some of these. Huh. Gosh. With a name like...
1: Or maybe it's our age and we're forgetting.
0: That's probably right. We knew it at one time.
1: We didn't know him.
0: Jung Tu Woo is 39.
1: He sure is.
0: I mean, everybody watches South Korean TV, don't they?
1: Oh.
0: That's what he's famous for. It says actor, South Korean TV.
1: Well, shoot. I'm ready.
0: Yeah. Let's see. Person getting 40 honors, Tatiana Maslany. Is 41.
1: That sounds like a figure skater.
0: It does. She's an actress, though. She might have played a figure skater. She was in She-Hulk and Orphan Black. 41 today for Tatiana.
1: Well, if she was the She-Hulk, she wasn't a figure skater.
0: That's exactly right.
1: That's about as far as way you can get.
0: The only thing we know truly about Tatiana, she's no longer a kid, a full-grown woman.
4: Man. I'm a man!
1: She was green when she said that.
0: Yeah, no doubt about that. All right, moving on up the list here. Bonnie Hunt is 65 today.
1: I should know that. Was that a singer?
0: Actually, she was an actress. She was in Cheaper by the Dozen, A Bug's Life. A recognizable face, if you Google Bonnie Hunt. She is 65 years young today. All right, moving on up the list. Scott Baio is 66.
1: Wah, wah, wah. Yeah. Chachi Arcola.
0: Oh, Chachi. From Happy Days fame. He was also in Charles in Charge. 66 today for Scott Baio. Oh, man. Joan Jett, 68 today.
1: She loves rock and roll.
0: Yeah, I love rock and roll and had, Crimson and Clover. Remember that song?
1: Yeah. Didn't Dolly do I Love Rock and Roll?
0: I think she did.
1: Yeah, because it seemed like Dolly and Miley Cyrus.
0: Yeah. Joan Jett and the Blackhearts. They appeared at the, it was a small arena. It was the first arena where the Lady Vols played. But the radio station I worked for at the time welcomed her to town, and we all got to go backstage and meet her.
1: Was it Memorial Coliseum? Was that
0: I
1: the
0: think
1: name?
0: That sound, it's a Coliseum for sure. It may have held a, 1,500 people maybe.
1: Because used to that's where the volleyball and stuff played there, and then they eventually moved to Stokely. And
0: so suffice to say, it was when Joan Jett was after her prime at that stage, but one of the first and only times I ever got to go backstage and meet a superstar.
1: She was little, too.
0: Little bitty thing.
1: Well, she
0: 4
1: is
0: feet 10 and about 90 pounds. Yeah, somebody asked her, said, man. Because she, I mean, up on stage, she had sort of high heel things, you know, the big boot kind of things, and rocking it out like that. And then you see her with none of that. She actually, she literally came out barefoot, and her hair was wet. She said, he said, you guys wouldn't want to meet me like this. I need to take a shower. So she had taken a shower right after she did the concert. So she came out just combing her hair. And barefoot and 4 foot 10 and 90 pounds.
1: Yeah, because she, I mean, because some of her songs are such tough sounding songs.
0: Yeah, I know. 68 today for Joan Jett. You Light Up My Life is 70.
1: Ooh. I can hear it, but I can't see the face.
0: She's Pat Boone's daughter.
1: Is that Debbie?
0: You are exactly correct. Debbie Boone of You Light Up My Life fame. 70 today. How about that? All right. Sherry Belafonte is 72.
1: Now, is she a singer or she's an
0: actress? She's an actress, but she's probably related to Harry Belafonte.
1: That sang.
0: She looks like Harry Belafonte when you Google her. No doubt. There's no doubt in my mind that was her dad, I guess. So her parents, Harry Belafonte. So imagine the daughter of Harry Belafonte, 72. I think he lived to be in his 90s, though. And finally, this is going to make you feel really old. Hey, Mickey is 83.
1: Tony Basil?
0: Yes, 83.
1: And she's little, too.
0: Yeah.
1: I mean,
0: she had that big rocking song, Hey, Mickey.
1: Yeah.
0: You're so fine, you blow my mind, Hey, Mickey.
1: I believe that was 1982.
0: It was maybe. Early 80s. I was at WOKI at the time in Oak Ridge, and that was a big, big hit, no doubt about it. Yeah. And
1: I bet she didn't have another hit.
0: She's a one-hit wonder, I guess you might say, but in the album cover of that, Tony Basil, and Mickey, the album or the sleeve cover, she's wearing a cheerleader outfit that's sort of like Patriots, but it's mostly red.
1: I'll say this. In the video, it looked like she got too much rouge.
0: Oh, yeah. Oh, I see that now. Yes.
1: Yeah.
0: She had a lot of lipstick, so much so that when she rode in the car and put her head out the window, that it blew back on her cheeks like that. And that's how she got too much rouge.
1: Yeah.
0: She didn't plan it that way. It just worked out that way.
1: I mean, she had so much all around. Uniform.
0: Yeah, exactly.
1: Lipstick.
0: Yeah.
1: I mean,
0: you know why.
1: I don't know why she did that.
0: Because that's the way it was. In Tony Basil's day, you were a lot older than people thought you were. Dadgummit, you liked it. You loved it, and you made a big old hit, and you made a career out of that one hit.
1: So she's 83, and if I said that came out in 82, that means that was 44 years ago. She would have been 39, acting like a high school cheerleader.
0: Yeah. It was released in 81, became 81. A hit in
1: so
0: 82.
1: So she pulled it off, though.
0: Yeah, no doubt. Absolutely. She was 5 feet five, so she wasn't really all that short.
1: Okay, so
0: she is 5 feet five.
1: She would post up Pat Benatar or Joan Jett in a basketball game.
0: And she had block shots.
1: Yeah.
0: She would be able to get one off, not at all.
1: Because
0: she had 7 inches on her.
1: So.
0: Anyway,
1: I wonder if they ever played basketball.
0: Not likely. So. They might have performed together, but they didn't play basketball. All right, time to repeat the local names for this 22nd of September. Ryan Morgan at 1, Crystal Lauder 2, Preston Hedrick 3, Lindsay Hedrick 4, Nylane Bendola 5, Levi Goodman 6, Maisel Phillips 7, Emma Black 8, Elizabeth Beard 9, Hannah Hill 10, Carly Weaver 11, Steve Gunner 12, Mason Bird 13, and Shiloh Shannon at number 14. All right, here comes your drum roll, Goose. Let's get that old bingo cage spinned up over there and find out who wins our D-double-B's.
1: We've got number 11.
0: Number 11 would be Carly Weaver of Sunbright. You've just won a nice birthday cake courtesy of Darnell's IGA and Bakery in Wartburg. Swing by the radio station located on Church Street first, then on down to Darnell's on Main Street to get your free birthday cake. For whatever reason, they allow you 30 days to do so.
1: No, but we are going to do something a little different, I think, this morning.
0: What's that?
1: We're going to award you your birthday cake in summer, but you're probably not going to eat it till fall.
0: Yeah.
1: It seems like a long time, but it's really not.
0: Yeah. But you could go out to the central time zone and be eat it an hour earlier because at 7:04, you know, they'll.
1: Yeah.
0: So, but it'll be the same time here.
1: It will be.
0: The clock doesn't move back. It's just the time is different out there.
1: You just do whatever you need to do.
0: Get
1: for
0: it
1: that
0: today.
1: Cake. I mean, just don't not get it today.
0: Yeah. I mean, it's kind of the first official day of fall that doesn't begin till evening hours, but get it today and eat it too. And enjoy.
1: If I'm ever president, we're going to have fall and the springs and stuff. I don't care what the NASA
0: Equinox
1: says. Yeah, we're going to have it at midnight. We're not going to have this 4 a.m.
0: No, and it's going to be like the 1st of September, like the meteorological fall.
1: Now, we do need to change
0: it. We don't do it right in the middle of a month. You know, when September comes, dadgummit, it's fall.
1: It's fall.
0: When March comes, it's spring.
1: That's right.
0: When June comes, it's summer.
1: December's winter.
0: That's
1: March
0: right.
1: March is spring.
0: That's
1: you know?
0: Right.
1: I mean,
0: that's exactly right. Don't wait 2 or 3 weeks into the month to start it. Come on, man.
1: And they're thinking, why do you matter? You live in Tennessee where it just sort of fluctuates anyway.
0: I know.
1: I hope we get more than 1 week of fall this year.
0: Yeah, me too. Unless you love those leaves falling. I don't.
1: Yeah.
0: I've already been having to pick them up. Anyway, if today is your birthday and it did not make the list, well, hopefully this will cheer you up.
4: Happy birthday.
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0: Willie and the late, great Toby Keith, Midnight Rider, 101.3 WECO. It's 7:39 now. It is a mostly cloudy day, windy, and maybe some scattered sprinkles still lingering from the storms overnight. Just stuff just blowing around everywhere. Current temperature right at 68 degrees. Going to top out at about 78 before it's all said and done today. Amber Moore has that complete forecast coming up here in a couple of minutes, and your chance to score big orange bucks on the way. John Ward is queued up and ready to play, the late, great John Ward. When he gives that classic college football time in Tennessee, I'll take caller one and two, and those lines, Goose, are the
1: Triple C Realty and Auction Contest lines. You know, 423
0: give the numbers.
1: 346-6300 888-882-1013. How many times have I said that number and then I just like
0: Well, you took some kind of antihistamine or something that got you kind of crazy. Overnight, so that'll be your excuse, and you'll stick to it.
1: Yeah. Now tomorrow, I don't know what my excuse will be.
0: Well, you'll think of something.
1: Yeah, we'll something that sounds good.
0: Let's do this.
2: 3, 2, 1.
3: Wake up! It's time for tidbits. You never know what you're gonna get.
0: A couple of choices here, Goose. What's a completely harmless thing you refuse to do the right way, or the double letter game using the letter S?
1: Let's go that double letter game.
0: You like that double letter game? I thought you would. Here's an example. Washing darts and lights in the washing machine. I know you're not supposed to do that, but if you've only got a few items of each, just put cold water in them and go ahead and wash
1: them. Go with it.
0: Yeah, unless you got something new in there. If it's a new colored shirt, maybe not wear that.
1: Yeah, if you got a new red shirt.
0: Yeah, new red shirt, it's going to fade all over them whites.
1: It's going to shed some.
0: And you're going to get some pink.
1: Yeah.
0: Get some pink going. Person says they never match socks necessarily. I wear the same color of socks. They're always black pretty much. And some are older and newer. And you look at them, one's kind of gray. The other one's kind of black. Who cares? All right, so we're going to do the double letter game. If you get all these correct, Goose, you win.
1: All right.
0: Absolutely nothing.
1: Well, it'll be sort of like winning big orange bucks if you don't hit the number.
0: That's right. At least you played. You got in and played. All right. This is double letter game using the letter S. If you get all these correct, you will win. He starred in the Rambo movies.
1: Sylvester Stallone.
0: Exactly correct. You usually find one of these on a playground.
1: Slip and slide.
0: Up and down.
1: Seesaw.
0: All right. Well, you had one.
1: I didn't know many. I don't remember slip and slide.
0: No.
1: My playground.
0: The recipe for a Big Mac includes this.
1: Sesame seed bun.
0: No.
1: Special sauce.
0: Yes, you are. Two all beef patties, special sauce, lettuce, cheese, pickles, onions on a sesame seed bun.
1: It did have a sesame seed, though, but...
0: Oh, I'm going to take it all back. I'll take it all back.
1: Okay.
0: Bun, seed, sesame on, pickles, cheese, lettuce, sauce, special patties, beef, all too.
1: People, if you've never heard that before, they're like, huh?
0: Well, you could win a Big Mac if you could do it, and I could do it frontwards and backwards, but I was always too shy to go up there and do it. Couldn't do it. All right, here we go. The President of the United States is protected by this.
1: The Secret Service.
0: You are correct. If you don't want to get a ticket, you better stop at this.
1: Stop sign.
0: That's exactly correct. One more to go, Goose. You didn't really get them all right. You missed Sesame Seed. You really missed one.
1: I'm sorry.
0: Seesaw. You kind of did, yeah. The Empire State Building is one of these.
1: Skyscraper.
0: You are exactly correct. You have... gotten most of them correct. You're like 4 out of 6. That ain't too bad.
1: Well, for all you folks with a slip and slide in your playground, for all those schools out there that have slip and slide in the school playground.
0: They're going to increase the insurance coverage on that one, too. Tidbits, never know what you're going to get. Your forecast and your chance to score big orange bucks. Coming up, two chances.
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10: Cloudy with rain showers possible and temperatures in the mid to upper 60s to start our Tuesday morning. We'll see a mix of sunshine and clouds as we go through the afternoon, and there is about a 60% chance for scattered thunderstorms. These storms may contain strong gusty winds, highs topping out near 79 degrees. Partly cloudy throughout the evening, overnight lows in the mid-60s. Then we'll be mostly cloudy on Wednesday with scattered thunderstorms developing later in the day. With your WECO weather, this is Amber Moore.
0: Thank you, Amber. Mostly cloudy, windy, maybe some scattered sprinkles here and there. It is 68 degrees.
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0: Big old top 10 hit there from Luke Bryan. Not sure if it's made it to number one because I know it did slip. It got up to like number four and slipped back to about seven or so, but you never know. It may just rebound and go right on back up to the top. That's just the way things are these days. All right, got to get my Rocky Top theme on. We are playing Big Orange Bucks because I wasn't here yesterday. We're taking two calls, one and two, to make your overall combined score prediction of Tennessee and Texas on Saturday. So let's get right to caller one. Good morning, WECO. Way to go. You're caller number one. Who's this?
1: Janley Benz.
0: Janley Benz from Oakdale, Tennessee.
1: Yes, sir.
0: A.K.A. Harriman, Tennessee.
1: Yes.
0: Well, that's otherwise known as. That's not right. But anyway, Janley, congratulations. You made it in as caller one. You were the first person to get to pick an overall combined score of Tennessee, and them old Longhorns are coming to town. What are you thinking?
1: Yeah, but not... It's the burnt orange
0: thing. That's right. That's not orange. That's brown.
1: And it's not Peyton Manning either.
0: That's exactly right. It's Arch Manning.
1: Usually I pick 58, but this week I'm going to go with 47.
0: 47.
1: It's going to be a lower scoring game.
0: Yep, it's probably going to be. I agree with you. 47, so if it lands on that, you will win $405.20. How does that sound?
1: That sounds fantastic.
0: All right, Janley, only one thing left to do. What radio station just qualified you to win Big Orange Bucks?
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0: All right, we're taking caller two as well, so let's get on into caller number two now. Good morning, WECO. Way to go. You're caller number two. Who's this?
2: Nikki Bird.
0: Nikki Bird from Huntsville, Tennessee.
2: Yes.
0: All right, Nikki, the only number chosen so far is 47. So what you thinking when them old Longhorns come to town?
2: 55.
0: 55. Double nickels.
2: Yes.
0: All right, Nikki, if it is 55, you'll win $405.20. How does that sound?
2: That would be good.
0: Absolutely. Only one thing left to do. What radio station just to qualify you to win them Big Orange Bucks?
2: 101.3 WECO.
0: All right, Goose. So just like that, we've got our first two people qualified. More people to get qualified the rest of the week. And, man, I tell you what, it's beat Longhorn week. Even the sports center, or actually game day, coming to town on Saturday. It's always pretty cool. I remember working at the hotel, and during the 8 years that I was there, I think game day only came there once, but it was awesome to get to see those guys. They're, you know, kind of milling around the hotel, and the production crew and all that. They brought their cameras and all that stuff in. It was just a kind of a sight to behold, and that's been many, many years ago.
3: Yeah, it's the only time I've seen game day twice, 2001 at Florida. And in the Battle at Bristol, I've never seen it at Knoxville.
0: Tennessee. Yeah. They were in Knoxville at one point, and it was during my time between 1998 and 2006.
3: Yeah, they've been a few times. I just don't go to many games anymore. So, yeah. But it's fun. I mean, man, it's fun. So.
0: Oh, and no doubt about it. It's a big, it's an electric atmosphere. When you go, when you've not been in 10 years, you think, why don't I go more often? I should come. This is it's incredible.
3: Yeah, I'm wondering who will be their guest picker. I mean.
0: It's got to be Peyton Manning. Wouldn't you think?
3: I don't think it will be because I don't think he'll pick against Tennessee on game day.
0: I can't see him picking against Tennessee at all.
3: He's already said. He'll be rooting for Arch, you know.
0: I mean, he wants Arch to have a good game, obviously, but he's not going to wear Texas Longhorn attire, I wouldn't
3: think.
0: No,
3: but he said he would be for Texas.
0: So he's made that clear.
3: Yeah, he said family, you know.
0: And that's understandable. It really is, but I'm disappointed anyway.
3: So that's what I'm saying. He's probably not going to step, you know. I think he's wiser than to do that. So.
0: Yeah.
3: We'll get Lane Kiffin to be the guest picker.
0: That will be interesting. You know, it might be Kenny Chesney.
3: Could be.
0: He's been the picker before.
3: Yep, could
0: that,
3: be.
0: That would be a perfect pick.
3: Could be Morgan Wallen.
0: Yeah.
3: You know,
0: yeah, he's a big fan, too. So I'm going to be curious
3: to
0: see.
3: Could be me or you, or me and you.
0: Oh, let's call him up. Let him know. If you've not decided yet, we'll be glad to come over.
3: Now, just because it's an early start, we're off Saturday. We can come up. Yeah, they probably think we work Saturday. Yeah. That's the reason they had called.
0: It goes on the air at 9 a.m., right?
3: Yeah.
0: So we can be there by 9 a.m.
3: Yeah, we'll be there.
0: Oh, come on up.
3: We could fit them in.
0: Yeah, I think so. We'll let them know that.
3: In fact, we'll just go sit up and wait on them.
0: That's probably what you have to do. We might be able to get on TV with a sign or something.
3: Yeah.
0: That's another thing I heard that was kind of disappointing. That a lot of those signs, it looked like those students have made them up. It's some graphics artist usually that's made all those signs, even to make them look like they were just made up. Just look at all those signs. All these people are not that creative. But there are some that just look like they're very simple. Even those, And some, I think maybe in some game they bring some of those because they're pre-approved.
3: Yeah.
0: They can't be highly offensive. Now, you can bring your own sign, but only about 10% of those signs you see are actually ones that people made.
3: Wow.
0: I heard that once. Yeah. Like, that was kind of disappointing.
3: Well, I know at wrestling, they do that. They give you signs to hold up and stuff.
0: Yeah, so to make you look like you're a fanatic person, like, you know, not just an average fan. You've took time to make a sign.
3: Yeah, so...
0: All right, so I need to come back off of the Rocky Top. Let's let this air first. Got to get that, no doubt. All right, here's your news sounder. Live from the Backroom News Center, which is occasionally the snooze center, more often than not, Leon.
3: Might be this morning, for sure.
0: The Golden Egg Newsman, Goose Loose Lips, Lindsay.
3: Well, I tell you, after hearing that Rocky Top, man, it's just...
0: Yeah.
3: Number one coming to town.
0: Yeah, they're number one. So who did they play this past week?
3: They beat Texas San Antonio, yeah. I think it was.
0: But they had to play the number one team in the country, beat them.
3: Yeah,
0: Ohio
3: they beat
0: State,
3: Ohio State.
0: And then had a cupcake the next week. So this week they'll play us, which we were 15 the last ranking I saw. But
3: yeah, I think we're 15 and 14, depending on the two polls.
0: Yeah, exactly.
3: But, man, it's a big one in Texas, man. They're loaded with talent. I mean, I've said a lot of times, we've got a lot of talent, they've got more. Yeah. So
0: I'd say Peyton's probably given Arch a lot of tips about how to feel in the atmosphere, how to take it in, because it's one of the loudest, if not the loudest stadium.
3: I mean, that's just it. You know, Peyton never wants to see Tennessee lose, but, you know, he's also said he'll be supporting Arch. I don't think, he's not going to wear that brown of Texas, but... Oh, well.
0: He'll be sitting with his family on the Texas side with Tennessee orange on.
3: Yeah, and
0: Maybe he'll have a Texas Longhorn cap.
3: Yeah, he'll probably just under his breath cheer when we score and stuff. And
0: yeah. He's not going to be disappointed either way.
3: No, I mean, it's one of those that he probably, deep down in Tennessee won 51-48 and Arch threw for 600 yards in 17 days, he'd be happy.
0: So. I think you're right. All right, what's going on in local news?
3: Local news, let's see, we're going to hear, what are we going to hear about? We're going to hear about weather. We're going to hear about National Child Safety Seat Week. That's not the name of it, but it's something to that effect. And we're going to hear about an app that can help connect a lot of things in Tennessee.
0: Oh.
3: It's called TN Connect.
0: Very good.
3: I know who says you get to pick. Get Marshall Manning, Peyton's son,
0: there
3: who's
0: you
3: the
0: go.
3: Freshman at Baylor. And
0: Yeah, let him come in.
3: I mean, so he can sign a scholarship with us right there too.
0: My guess is Kenny Chesney because he's promoting a tour next year. I'm guessing it's Kenny Chesney, but
3: all right.
0: I may be wrong. But anyway, you ready for some Did You Know?
3: I am ready.
0: Well, the CEO of AI chip maker NVIDIA says there is a 0% chance AI will lead to a world-ending scenario over the next 3.5 years.
3: Well, that's what they said in The Terminator, too.
0: That's what they said about the millennium also.
3: Yeah,
0: good to know. The apocalypse has been postponed at least until after Christmas. Yeah, 0%, he says, in the same voice that the Titanic's ticket agent used for Unsinkable.
3: Unsinkable.
0: Yeah, that's right. They were promoting Unsinkable, and it sank. Well, fall will be here officially at 8:04 p.m. Eastern Time.
3: Oh, was it p.m.?
0: Yeah.
3: Man, I was going to come in here in like 6 minutes and just... Oh, was it p.m.?
0: Yeah.
3: Man, I was going to come in here in like 6 minutes and just celebrate.
0: Yeah. I can see a lot of folks are getting ready already around the neighborhood every night.

0: Well, if you're desperate, though, and you need some cash, you'll pay it. It's like gas. You'll pay it. No matter how high it gets.
1: Oh, I know.
0: We'll complain about it. We're not walking.
1: You think I'm walking across?
0: No. You think I'm going to back up to my drive? No. We're going to still buy that gas. And finally, a study finds that people's happiness levels can shift, actually.
1: Well, I can see that.
0: Have you ever seen a tax bill in your mailbox? That'll shift that mood right away. Or maybe a doctor's bill that you thought your insurance paid for, and it didn't.
1: And
0: I got one of them yesterday. I know all about that. Anyway, now you know.
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3: 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The National Weather Service has issued a hazardous weather outlook statement for today and tonight. Isolated strong to severe storms are possible during the afternoon and early evening hours, with damaging winds being the main threat. Heavy downpours will also be possible, which could lead to localized flooding. The Tennessee Emergency Management Authority is launching ReadyTN Connect, a statewide community engagement program designed to help trusted local organizations share preparedness, response, and recovery information with the people they serve. 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For WECO News, this is Goose Lindsay.
4: ABC News, I'm Sherry Preston. With President Trump just a couple of hours away from addressing the United Nations, some traders are hoping for a diplomatic breakthrough in the war with Iran. Brent crude this morning now trading below $100 a barrel. This afternoon, the president is scheduled to meet with leaders from several Middle Eastern countries. FAA equipment issues that made a mess of air travel at several big eastern airports have now been fixed.
5: It all started when a circuit blew at the Regional Air Traffic Control Facility in Philadelphia. Then the backup fiber line was also unavailable. Turns out it was accidentally cut by a construction crew in New Jersey. The failures left controllers without a way to monitor aircraft or talk to pilots, triggering ground stops from D.C. to Boston.
4: ABC's Karen Hua, the ripple effects are still being felt today. More protests in Austin, Texas, after a Venezuelan man accused of being here illegally was shot in the back by ICE. He says the bullet is still in him, lodged in his spine while he is in detention. This is ABC News.
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12: Cloudy with rain showers possible and temperatures in the mid to upper 60s to start our Tuesday morning. We'll see a mix of sunshine and clouds as we go through the afternoon, and there is about a 60% chance for scattered thunderstorms. These storms may contain strong gusty winds, highs topping out near 79 degrees. Partly cloudy throughout the evening, overnight lows in the mid-60s. Then we'll be mostly cloudy on Wednesday, with scattered thunderstorms developing later in the day. With your WECO weather, this is Amber Moore.
13: Thank you, Amber. A mostly cloudy day going for us. A little wind here and there. Maybe some scattered sprinkles lingering from the storms overnight. We're currently at 67 degrees. So we've dropped a notch since last hour. We'll check sports at around 8:20. A Diddy on the way at 8:30. All kinds of great music between now and then as well. Got Joe Nichols on the way. And right here, Florida.

FGL, round here. 101.3 WECO. We'll check in with sports next after a classic from Joe Nichols. This is Broken Heartsville. WECO.

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1: New York will remember the 21st night of September. Good morning, I'm Jay Reynolds. Rams a dominating 28-6 win in the Monday night matchup last night to wrap up week two. L.A. averaging 8 yards per play, finished with 481 yards of offense to just 182 for the Giants. Matthew Stafford throwing 4 touchdowns, 2 of them to Davante Adams. Giants, meanwhile, losing quarterback Jackson Dart on the first series. It's believed to be a sprained MCL, which left Jameis Winston in charge of the offense for the night.
2: They have belief in Jameis, but it's different. When you lose that starting quarterback on the defensive side of the ball, you're saying to yourself, all right, now we have to come up with more takeaways. We have to make a play. And that's how you end up giving up those double moves, because guys are a little bit more on the edge knowing that you're going to need a little bit more of an effort to try to win the game tonight.
1: ESPN analyst Jason McCourty. Winston off the bench, 11 of 27 passing, the 35% completion percentage, worst by anybody with at least 2 dozen throws in 2 years. Rams, Giants, both 1-1. No timeline for the return of Washington's Jaden Daniels. Dislocated elbow suffered Sunday. He's meeting with specialists. Bears quarterback Caleb Williams considered week to week. Falcons say Michael Penix will be their starter for the Thursday night game in Green Bay to kick off week three. Vikings quarterback Kyler Murray clears concussion protocol. He will start against Tampa Bay. Seahawks plan to have quarterback Sam Darnold back at practice this week. Baseball, Alex Bregman has facial fractures. Cubs are hoping to have him back for the playoffs. Took a foul ball to the face on Sunday while standing in the on-deck circle on the diamond last night.
3: Swinging a shot. Deep left field. A rocket into the night. Gone! And just like that, Baltimore's back on top. Number 40.
1: WBAL with the call. Pete Alonso, his 40th of the season. Orioles beat Toronto 4-3. Both teams vying for a wild card spot in the American League. WNBA Dream, an 11-point win over the Liberty. Atlanta within a half game of Las Vegas for the 3 seed.
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0: That is Jackson Dean. In case you didn't hear the lyrics there, I need a little red dirt for my blacktop blues. The song is Blacktop Blues, the latest from Jackson Dean, who's had several hits, by the way. Started out with Don't Come Looking a couple of years back. Songs Heavens to Betsy, Fearless, Make a Liar Out of Me. And most recently, well, that one right there, Blacktop Blues from Jackson Dean. 101.3 WECO at 28 minutes now after 8 o'clock on this Tuesday morning. It is September 22nd. It is the first day of fall, Goose. And as I got in here, I went, what time does the fall equinox actually begin? And I was disappointed to learn that it's 8.04 p.m. Eastern Time, 7.04 Central. So, dadgummit, we've been talking about the first day of fall. It kind of feels like fall because it's only like 67 degrees. We had a big old storm last night, and that kind of blew leaves all over the place. So, it certainly feels like fall.
1: Is the sun going to be set by 8.04?
0: Yes, it will be.
1: Well, shoot, we won't even get to see it.
0: I know. We're going to see them fall colors change all of a sudden. Wonder what they'll be like this year. We've had a lot of drought lately, but then we've had a lot of rain earlier in the summer. So, I don't know. The walnuts and the poplar trees, at least in my yard, are pretty much gone.
1: Yeah, as long as you're driving up a road, you know, out in the country or something, you're going to see leaves falling. And so it might be a little sooner than normal this year, but...
0: And we can look forward to the weekend, looking really, really nice, as you said earlier. Sunny and 77, about game time on, I don't think it'll be that warm at noon, because they kick off at noon.
1: Yeah, it'll probably be upper 60s, lower 70s. And I'm starting to worry about Andrew and Keith up on the, press box Friday, because they might get cold now.
0: Yeah, you might have to take a heater all of a sudden. All this hot and humid conditions, and now you need a dadgum heater.
1: A
0: heater and a hoodie.
1: We'll check with Andrew later and make sure everything's good. So
0: I'm assuming we're covering the what game?
1: We got two games. 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
0: I think they'll both be good matches.
1: See, and I'm thinking me and Andrew are going to have to make a wager on the Oakdale-Wartburg game.
0: Oh, that's true. You guys are covering the game? You're going to be...
1: I don't know my role, if any, yet, but...
0: Well, you got two games.
1: But, him being the Wartburg alum and me being the Oakdale alum, I feel like I'm taking advantage of him because... Everybody knows Oakdale will win, but, you know.
0: Well, Oakdale won big over Sunbright, didn't
1: they? They did. Now, I'll say this. Sunbright had a lot of players hurt. I didn't realize it going into the game because I was like, Oakdale
0: everybody
1: can win.
0: Everybody thought that would be a really close matchup, and it turned out to be a lopsided victory, but there's a reason for it.
1: Yeah, because, if you're in high school football and you're down a couple of linemen and your starting quarterback and your backup quarterback, you might as well say you're out 8 or 10 starters because they're playing both sides of the ball.
0: Yeah, you just about spotted the other team a couple of touchdowns.
1: Yeah.
0: At least. So we shall see, though. That's why they suit them up and play ball. So some big rivalry games there, regional rivalry and a county rivalry all at the same time.
1: Yeah, one game is the Battle of the Orange, I guess you would say, and the other one's just a good old Morgan County brawl.
0: So. Well, I vote for you to be Mike's side with Andrew, but there might be a plan already in place for that one.
1: I'd say there is.
0: There might be. Yeah. Well, maybe you can just be up here and run the controls and voice your concerns and put your 2 cents worth in.
1: I have a feeling I'll be in one of the chairs here. So.
0: Yeah, okay, I see that. So most likely this chair, because that chair a lot of times, Andrew just kind of runs
1: Andrew runs it on his own. So yeah, we shall see.
0: Runs it from the game. There's technology in place now that you can actually, play all the, the spots and commercials at the game.
1: Of course, I'll have to make sure I've got plenty of time to get to game day,
0: That's right. Because you are the guest picker, after all.
1: Yeah, I volunteered for that. I volunteered both of us now. Yeah. Now they must not have got the message yet, or surely they'd have responded. But.
0: Well, let's hope they do, because game day is in town. Game day being from ESPN at 9 a.m. on Saturday. They'll open up and there'll be a hootenanny. There'll be some orange. There's no doubt there'll be two tones of orange.
1: Well, there'll be true orange and
0: true
1: brown.
0: True orange will
1: brown
0: fill
1: orange.
0: Most of it, yes. Got to get there early and make sure you don't get overtaken by brown orange.
1: No.
0: I call it brown. It looks like brown. So dull. It's just a brighter hue of brown. That's all that is.
1: It's like they shed some in Tennessee, and by the time it got to Texas, it faded some. Yeah. Got a little rust color.
0: That's what happened. It faded off a little bit and made kind of a dull color. It's not a very pretty color at all. I don't like it.
1: No. I mean, I do like Bevo, I like Bevo, the mascot, but, I mean, he's not Smokey by no means.
0: No.
1: But he's a good cow.
0: Yeah. Longhorn. All right, I've got a ditty for him. We'll wrap up this segment, get on into this, and get the weather forecast coming up here in just a couple of minutes with our own Amber Moore. But right now, like I said, I've got a ditty. Young lady comes home to her dad and wants to know the difference between anger and exasperation. So he says, you know what? I think I could demonstrate this. So he grabs his phone and just randomly calls a number. On the other end, the gentleman says, hello? He says, yeah, is Melvin there? To which the guy says, no, sir, you must have the wrong number. There's no one here by the name of Melvin. Maybe you should look the number up before you call. So the daughter says, well, what was that? That was neither anger or exasperation. Hold on. Call the same number again. Yes, is Melvin there? To which the guy, listen, man, you've already called the number once. I'm busy. You don't have the number correct. There is no Melvin here, so stop calling me. Now that is anger. Now I'm going to show you exasperation. And fortunately calls the same number again. And the guy recognizes it. Hello, what do you want? Yeah, this is Melvin. Have there been any calls for me at this number? I'll tell you what. I'm going to crawl through that phone and get... He's going to be like poor old Carson Hocevar, not poor old Carson, but poor old Ryan Blaney, who basically ate a two-piece, as he said, whatever that means. Chicken?
1: I don't know.
0: He got his A kicked, he said.
1: Yeah, I ain't that bad. He just...
0: Boy, he's all swollen up. I saw the image of him on that YouTube show with Denny Hamlin.
1: So.
0: Action's detrimental. So only fitting that the respondents, I guess maybe Carson Hocevar, either wasn't invited to the show or turned it down, because Ryan Blaney showed up, black eye and all. You thought he'd show up with some makeup on or something like that, or maybe he'd have toned that down. He had a cap on. He had the cap pretty low.
1: Pretty low.
0: And they had him positioned to where you couldn't see him that well, but when you got a shot at him, he's like, "Woo, that is a shiner on that eye." Poor guy.
1: I'll say this, man. Racing, I mean, it's sort of both fault. Nobody's fault. It just happens. But... you know, when you're driving that close, that many miles, and on a good hot night, stuff like that happens.
0: It was twofold, and I agree with most of the announcers who were talking about where Ryan Blaney truly, absolutely, 100% blocked. He did mean to block Carson Hocevar. Didn't think he would, you know, spin him out, maybe bump him in the rear, but not totally spin him out. Carson could have let off there. He could have probably handled that better. So they're both really at fault. I think Ryan Blaney more at fault, perhaps, than Carson Hocevar, especially him approaching his pit car stall area and wanting to grab his neck and push on him. I mean he got a stiff right hand, and it landed hard right on that left eye.
1: Yeah, and it's like the you know, security had a hold of him, and that allowed a second That's, shot to get in there.
0: Yeah, he said, I was ready to, you know, at least try to get, you know, revenge there and get a punch back in, and I got pulled to the ground, and as I'm being pulled away, I get hit again.
1: Yeah, he never in a million years, you know, thought he's, you know, because a lot of times, same thing happened to me in Sam's grade. I went and grabbed hold of a guy, and he hit me two or three times before I even seen the first punch coming.
0: What was that?
1: And I said, uh-oh, this is not what I was bargaining for. I just mean to grab a hold and say, hey, calm down a little bit.
0: Yeah.
1: You know, and
0: that happened to me at Wartburg Speedway once as the announcer. I mean, how often does the announcer get attacked? I got attacked. I wasn't in charge of anything. I just announced what's happening. That's all. I was just a messenger, man.
1: See, it can happen at any given time at any
0: Don't attack the messenger, because I got lucky. I will say this. I'm not going to name names or anything like that, but some people probably know that's what happened. He grabbed me by the shoulder, and so I kind of spun me around a little bit, and that momentum just carried me right on. I thought, well, I'm just going to get one in, because he's a bigger guy than me. I'm going to try to get something in here, and boy, it landed hard right on his nose, and I think it kind of threw him for a loop, and then he said, oh, you're going to get it now. So then I just balled up in a ball. My brother had always told me, you know, when somebody attacks you from the rear, just roll up in a ball as best as you can, and my instinct told me that, and he flipped over me. And I thought, well, I'll hit him again. And so I got two licks in. He got none in on me. But that was, I'm not bragging about that. I know Carson Hocevar, as soon as that happened, I mean, yep, I think maybe people earn respect for him because of that. But he regrets it, too. Nobody really wants to get in a fight. Come on, man.
1: No, but, I mean, his reaction was like, hey, guy grabbed me, so, you know.
0: Yeah, that's exactly right.
1: It happens.
0: I think we learned something else, too. A, Ryan Blaney's a little fella.
1: He's well, now Hocevar's tall.
0: And Hocevar is pretty tall and got a little bit more girth on him, too. He'll outweigh Blaney by 50 pounds, probably.
1: And I'd be willing to bet Blaney's closer to Kyle Larson size.
0: And, you know, we always talk about the Wyatt Earp in him. You know, Wyatt Earp had a gun. He didn't probably have to do any
1: fisticuffs. Yeah, he wouldn't have went to a fist fight.
0: Because Wyatt Earp was kind of a little fella, too.
1: So, he said, draw, mister. He said, I'm your hook.
0: Yeah, he won them shooting matches. He didn't win no, you know, trading fist matches.
1: Yeah, there's no stories of him winning the heavyweight battle. You know,
0: that's so. Exactly right. Anyway, we'll continue to hear about it. I think Ryan Blaney's handled it quite well. He's just admitted that I just got upset. He deserved to get a piece of my mind, but I shouldn't have grabbed him because he was defending himself, and, well, I got my A kicked.
1: Yeah, he said it because I went over there, didn't really have a plan, you know.
0: Exactly. So. He knew something was going to happen, though, because he had one of his crew members hold his phone. Because they made a joke about that on the Actions Detrimental.
1: So
0: he said, I knew I must have had something more than just a conversation because I said, here, hold my phone. Because, you know, your phone's something you don't want to get broke. So this could be bad. So he had someone hold his phone before he headed over that way. So that was the first indication to his crew that this is not good and they should have went over there to defend his honor. But there was nobody there to defend him. He just went by himself.
1: No, and even when the track officials, they grabbed him and, you know, sort of held him back more than...
0: Yeah, and got hit. He landed on the ground. I wouldn't be surprised if he got his bruise on his derriere too, because he hit the ground pretty hard.
1: A special cushion in his chair this
0: man.
1: Week.
0: I'm the one being hit and attacked here, but yeah, he was the aggressor though. He came to Josevar, and I think Carson Josevar's probably earned a little bit more respect. But he's got his comeuppance coming. He's
1: man. There's a list.
0: Yeah, there's too many drivers that got it in for you. And let's face it, he is no Dale Earnhardt. I do not like the comparisons to him and Dale Earnhardt Sr. That is not. He is not Dale Earnhardt. Do not make those comparisons.
1: Yeah, give him about 10 more years, then maybe you can make those comparisons.
0: I don't think he'll ever be in that kind
1: I don't either.
0: He will not be that type of driver. So, and he's got his comeuppance. We know Brad Keselowski said, it's coming.
1: We thought Chastain ruffled some feathers a couple of years ago, but man, Josevar's.
0: Yeah. Yeah, if he's about to win the championship Sunday, it ain't going to happen. There's too many guys that's got it in for him.
1: There'll be a 17-car pileup.
0: That's exactly right. All right, we've been talking too long. I guess we need to wrap it up and get into the break and got your forecast coming up next.
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6: Cloudy with rain showers possible and temperatures in the mid to upper 60s to start our Tuesday morning. Cloudy with about a 90% chance for rain or thunderstorms as we go through the afternoon. These storms may contain strong gusty winds, highs topping out near 79 degrees. Partly cloudy throughout the evening, overnight lows in the mid-60s. Then we'll be mostly cloudy on Wednesday with scattered thunderstorms developing later in the day. With your WECO weather, this is Amber Moore.
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0: Kenny Chesney, Grace Potter, you and Tequila. My prediction is Kenny Chesney will be the guest picker on Saturday. They might have already announced that. I'm not sure. I think they kind of keep it a bit of a secret, though. We shall see. He's been a guest picker before, so this seems only fitting. You got Peyton Manning in the house, who's already said that he is going to be cheering for Texas. Blood is thicker than water. I get it. His nephew, Arch Manning, playing in Neyland for the first time. Well, maybe not. But I think it's the first time he'll actually play. So certainly the first time he'll start a game at Neyland, that is for sure. So we'll see. But, yeah, blood is thicker than water. But I guarantee you Peyton will wear – he'll probably wear some Tennessee orange. He'll have a Tennessee orange shirt on and maybe a Texas cap, something like that, because he's got to be loyal to his alma mater at the same time being loyal to his family and his nephew, Arch, and cheering him on to victory is what he wants to happen. But I'm sorry, Peyton. This is one time that we're going to cheer against you. We're not going to let – Arch Manning get the win this weekend. That's what I'm predicting. But, hey, get a chance to get over there on the campus. You got to get there very early, though, if you want to be part of game day, which is on the air. ESPN at 9 o'clock in the morning on Saturday. Of course, a noon kickoff, an early kickoff. I wonder if they knew this game was going to be such a high extravaganza affair, like, you know, the number one team in the country, Texas, and number 15, Tennessee. I'll tell you what, they may have made that a 3:30 afternoon game instead of a noon game. But it is noon, a noon kickoff for Saturday. So hopefully you can make it, at least listen here on the radio. We'll have coverage beginning at 10 a.m. here on the Vol Network and WEC. Oh. All right, time to check the day. This September 22nd in history. It was on this day in 1692, the last hangings for witchcraft occurred in the United States. 1951, the first live sporting event seen coast to coast in the United States, a college football game between Duke and University of Pittsburgh was televised on NBC. 1994, the sitcom Friends debuted on NBC. 2003, David Himpleman Adams became the first person to cross the Atlantic Ocean in an open-air wicker basket hot air balloon. 2004, the Federal Communication Commission, the FCC, voted to fine CBS a record $550,000 for indecency related to the Super Bowl incident in which Janet Jackson claimed a wardrobe malfunction. 2008, the U.S. Mint unveiled the first changes to the penny in 50 years, with Abraham Lincoln's portrait still on the front, but new designs replacing Lincoln Memorial on the back. And finally, this day in history, 2015, on September 22nd, Volkswagen here in the United States, admitted that 11 million cars were wrongly programmed to appear to emit lesser emissions. A scandal. And that is today, September 22nd, in history.
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0: That is Miranda Lambert from WECO, Heart Like Mine, at 5 minutes in front of 9 o'clock, and just ahead of a 20-plus minute-long music sweep. We'll kick it off next with Kenny Chesney. And don't forget, later on tonight, 7 o'clock, it is NASCAR Live on the Motor Racing Network, a recap of all the actions past weekend at Bristol, and a preview of the action coming up this weekend. All coming your way tonight, 7 o'clock, it is NASCAR Live, brought to you locally by Tri-County Equipment of Crossville.
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chin in a pinch, man. Hotter than the red on a cattle brand, 'cause she's a gold digger with a quick trigger, a cast iron skillet.

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0: great Toby Keith wrapping up a nearly 30-minute long music. 101.3 WECO, 20 minutes now after 9 o'clock. On this Tuesday morning, it is September 22nd of 2026. It is a mostly cloudy day, some wind and maybe some light scattered sprinkles here and there, but nothing real serious like we had last night. We are climbing temperature-wise, though, up to 69 degrees now. I'm going to top out at about 79 before it's all said and done today. All right, as we always do about this time every day, we check the Powerball and Mega Millions numbers. No major jackpot winners over the last couple of drawings. Of course, Powerball drew out last night, so it's up now to $332 million with a cash value at $141.7. There was a $1 million winner in UK, it says here, whatever that stands for, UK. All right, we'll take your word for that. All right, Mega Millions, by the way, up to $261 million. Powerball did surpass Mega Millions last week, and it continues to soar because when it gets like up over $300 million, a lot more people play, and then it just climbs exponentially, so it's really zoomed past Mega Millions. A lot of people don't play that one as often because it's $5 to play, although it moves up much faster, increments of several million every time. But it's $261 with a cash value at $110.5 million. All right, so if you've got a high income and you got a lot of money, most people have a lot of money because, well, they pinch pennies and save dollars. Ever heard that expression? Well, with the price of food, fuel, and a number of other everyday necessities running hot, even those earning hundreds of thousands of dollars a year are hunting for deals like never before. In fact, the CEO of Dollar General just shared that he's hearing from many making six figures plus who feel no higher income any longer. The good news for stores like Dollar General is that many customers, regardless of income, are seeking out everyday discounts. So yeah, people shop DG all the time. I don't care what age bracket you're in. Same thing goes for the Dollar Tree, which I've said many times should be called the Dollar 50 Tree now, because everything's $1.50 or more. And sometime in our lifetime, it should be called the $3 Tree instead of the Dollar Tree. Anyway, get out there and play on, America. Maybe you won't have to pitch pennies to save dollars, but that's how it works.
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0: His first big hit there's Jackson Dean's Don't Come Looking. Ding, as I'd always say. Just past 9:30 on this Tuesday, September 22nd, the first day of fall, so happy fall, y'all, even though it doesn't really begin until 8 o'clock tonight. The fall equinox, you know, it's a little late, I guess. Anyway, happy fall. Got a complete check of that fall forecast coming up here in a couple of minutes, and we can tell you, honestly, this coming weekend looks like it's a really nice weekend. Highs only topping out in the upper 70s, lows upper 40s, low 50s, so looking for some really good sleeping weather coming up this weekend. Ought to be a great weekend. So Amber Moore has that complete forecast coming up here in just a couple of minutes.
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7: Cloudy with rain showers possible and temperatures in the mid to upper 60s to start our Tuesday morning. Cloudy with about a 90% chance for rain or thunderstorms as we go through the afternoon. These storms may contain strong gusty winds, highs topping out near 79 degrees. Partly cloudy throughout the evening, overnight lows in the mid-60s. Then we'll be mostly cloudy on Wednesday with scattered thunderstorms developing later in the day. With your WECO weather, this is Amber Moore.
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0: Ella Langley's latest hit, Love and Life Again, 101.3 WECO at 9:42 on a Tuesday, this September 22nd, 2026. The first official day of fall begins at 8:04 p.m. Eastern, 7:04 Central later on, but it feels like fall today. We're hovering around right around 70 degrees now and going to top out only in the upper 70s today with cloud cover pretty much dominating the scene. We've had some very heavy rainfall and some thunderstorms and things like that last night, but no real major reporting of outages and things like that, so that is the good news. All right, going to check today in country music news coming up here in about 10 minutes. The music on the way from Riley Green, by the way, who's a great coach on The Voice. I watched the first episode last night. You wonder how the new, you got Queen Latifah, you got Riley Green, Kelly Clarkson, and Adam Levine. And I got to say, they're making a very good pairing, I think. And Riley Green, very impressive, especially when it comes to the country contestants. They definitely seem to tend to go to Riley Green, even over Kelly Clarkson. So he's doing quite well so far and kind of got some wit about him. It's pretty cool stuff. But I can't help but remember him as Double G from, the spinoff of Yellowstone. It's Marshall's. He was Double G, but they killed him off pretty quick. He was on a few episodes, the next thing you know, he's gone. Well, so he moved on to bigger and better things, and now he's now a coach / judge on The Voice. So check him out. Music on the way from Riley Green, and Chris Jansen also on the way as well. So hang out.
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0: Chris Jansen's latest, Fight for a Girl, 101.3 WECO at 8 minutes now before 10 o'clock. On this Tuesday, September 22nd, the first official day of fall, so happy fall, y'all. It is a cloudy day, still hovering right around the low 70, 72 degrees currently. Only going to top out at about 79, though, before it's all said and done today. All right, Morgan Wallen will kick off a 20-minute long music sweep next. But first, checking today, this September 22nd in country music news. Well, Vince Gill received the Kris Kristofferson Lifetime Achievement Award tonight at the Nashville Songwriters Association International's 9th Annual Nashville Songwriter Awards at the Ryman Auditorium. Riley Green will also be honored as the 2026 recipient of the Songwriter Artist of the Year Award. Well, Brantley Gilbert praising Ella Langley after taking his 7-year-old daughter Bray to see Ella over the weekend. Brantley said Ella spent several minutes making Bray feel special and did the same for other kids in the room. He also came away impressed by their backstage conversation and called her performance lights out. Well, as a part of the Opry 100 Honors Series, the Grand Ole Opry will receive, or rather will celebrate, Charlie Pride tonight with the special tribute show. Darius Rucker, Pam Tillis, Neil McCoy, and Charlie's son Dion Pride are among the performers. And finally, Diamond Rio released the 4-song EP, America Works, on November 13th. The title track is out now with Other Side of the World coming October 16th. Written by Jimmy Olander, Marty Rowe, and Heather Morgan, the song was inspired by Marty's eldest daughter moving to Australia to study music and features a duet between Marty and the band's newest vocalist, Carson McKee. And that is today, September 22nd, in country music news.
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0: Lee Bryce, a woman like you, wrapping up a 20-plus minute-long music suite from 101.3 WECO, and pretty much wrapping up a early bird morning show for this Tuesday, September 22nd, 2026, the first official day of fall, even though it doesn't technically begin until about 8 o'clock tonight, Eastern time, a little after 7 Central time, so same time. Forecast, but 72 degrees currently. We're talking about the forecast. High today topping only about 78 or 79, maybe 80 degrees today, but hey, may sunny and 80 later on this afternoon with all the storms and stuff that we had. I'll take it all day long, but do things while you can, because looks like tomorrow's going to be more possible rain and thunderstorms, so just be aware of that. Currently it's 72 degrees, as I mentioned. All right, going to step out of here and make way for Goose Lindsay hosting Trade Time next at 10:30. But as we always do, we say congratulations to a couple of folks before you step out of here today. First of all, on the birthday club this morning on this September 22nd, want to say a great big congratulations to a young lady from Crossville, Tennessee, I do believe, Carly Weaver of Sunbright, who's number 11 on the list of 14 total names. That also includes Ryan Morgan, Crystal Lauder, Preston Hedrick, Lindsay Hedrick, Nylane Bandola, Levi Goodman, Mason Phillips, Emma Black, Elizabeth Beard, Hannah Hill, Steve Gunner, Mason Bird, and Shiloh Shannon, all with birthdays today. And again, our cake winner, Carly Weaver of Sunbright. I think they've already called and checked in. We do have a certificate for her. Just come on by and pick that up and submit it down to the bakery side of Darnell's IGA in Wartburg and get your free birthday cake. I also want to say congratulations to a couple of ladies that got in on Big Orange Bucks today. We took caller one and two because I was not here yesterday. So Janley Benz calls up first from Harriman, Tennessee, and claims 47. As her number, she thinks that's the overall combined score of Tennessee and Texas on Saturday. A noon kickoff, an early kickoff for the Vols, taking on the number one Texas Longhorns this weekend. So she thinks it's 47. If she is correct, she'll win $405.20 in Big Orange Bucks. Also getting in was Nikki Bird of Huntsville. She picks double nickels, the 5-5, as her number. And if either of those ladies are correct, they'll win the cash. But if nobody wins it, guess what? It rolls over to next week to 506.50, if my math is correct. So Goose and I's hoping that it'll run all the way to 1,000 or more before anybody wins it. But listen, $405.20, you ought to play for that. You ought to be happy if you win that. We won't be disappointed necessarily. We'll be happy for whoever wins that kind of money. So Big Orange Bucks tomorrow morning at around 7:40. Listen for John Ward's classic call. It's football time in Tennessee. Be caller three tomorrow because it'll be Wednesday. And make your prediction of Tennessee and Texas on Saturday. If you land on the number, you win the loot. It is just that easy. All right. Have yourselves a great Tuesday, y'all. Thanks again. Happy fall, y'all. And see you.
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right, good Tuesday every morning. Good Tuesday morning, everyone. Welcome into Trade Time again here on WECO. 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Or send us a message on Facebook and we'll get your items on. But with that being said, we'll go ahead and get things started with the Triple C Realty and Auction phone line. Good morning, you're on Trade Time. Yes, you're on Trade Time. Well, okay, maybe not. I guess Swanee Street was too busy to hang on the line there for a moment.

0: Let's try that yet again. Good morning. You're on Trade Time.
1: Good morning. Good morning. Good morning. Morning. Morning. At Tickle Me Tuesday.
0: Hey, there you go. How we doing down in Roane County today, Ron?
1: Oh, it's just a fine, fine day. Yes, sir. Caught a good rain last night. Grasses are growing. Let me turn the radio down. So I want to echo and blow somebody's ears out.
0: There we go. So what kind of good items do we got today, Ron?
1: My goodness, let's see. I've got a piece of brand new jute carpet for an automobile. I was going to use it for my S10, but I never used it. So it's a brand new piece of jute carpet. Got some a brand new ice cream maker and some camping equipment. Very nice. I've got a white storm door that's free to anybody that could use it. It's pretty good shape. I've got some overnight bags and some just about anything to go on a trip. And I got Dodge rims, 17-inch Dodge rims or 5-lug. They're chrome. They're very nice. I could trade them or sell them or something, might even give them away. I got some pegboard and pegs, a receiving hitch that bolts to the frame of a vehicle or bolted or welded, and some safety chains, and hubcaps for a Chevrolet, chrome mirrors, radio equipment, and all kind of good stuff. I'd like to find some homegrown vegetables or some blackberries. Anything that's raised in the garden out in the wild. Hey, have a great day. And phone number is 865-603-7480. Sure to appreciate the cooler breeze in the trees this morning.
0: All right. Sounds good. Thanks a lot, Ron.
1: You're more than welcome. I gave you my number, didn't I?
0: You did.
1: All right. Tell Goose and all of them to shape up.
0: I will try to do it. Thanks a lot.
1: You're welcome. Bye.
0: 865-603-7480. That's 865-603-7480. Good morning. You're on Trade Time.
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0: All right. Thanks for calling in.
2: Thank you.
0: You're welcome.

0: All right, phone lines currently open, and then just as I say that, they're not, so we'll get to it. Hello, you're on Trade Time.
1: Good morning.
0: Morning.
1: Yesterday, I had a little dog come to our house. It's a well-behaved little dog. It's a little brown dog. It's a little female. I don't know if it belongs to somebody in the neighborhood, but if anybody's listening, I have it here at 253 Abigail Trail. And if somebody just wants a pet for the home, it's a fine little dog. It ain't very big. It's brown in color, little female. So if you want to give me a call or come by, my phone number is 865-307-2751.
0: Okay, thanks for calling in.
1: Thank you very much.
0: And once again, that phone number with the dog found there on Abigail Trail, 865-307-2751. That's 865-307-2751.

0: All right, we have for sale. Let's see a couple items here. Two dining tables and chairs sets for sale. Number there is 865-805-5750. One of the two. So again, 865-805-5750 or 865-805-5150 as the 5 and the 7 kind of, I'll have to ask Goose on that one. Hello, you're on Trade Time.
1: Yeah, I have a set of tars. They're 245-75R16, asking 200. And also have a set of 255-55R18s, 200. And have a pair of 235-70R16s, 100. Phone number is 865-242-1665. Appreciate it.
0: All right, thanks a lot. 865-242-1665 is that number again. 865-242-1665. All right, time for our first break. We'll come back. Just as you say that, the calls come in. So we'll get one other call in this segment. Good morning. You're on Trade Time.
2: Good morning, sir. How are you doing today?
0: Doing pretty well. How are you?
2: Well, it's a little cooler out there, and I feel a little bit better.
0: Well, I think we're all ready for a little bit of cooler weather. These 90s are about over them, just to be honest with you.
2: Yeah, are you getting any rain over there this morning?
0: Yeah. Got some overnight, for sure. Not since I got up about 7 a.m. anyway, but probably cool things down a little bit, right?
2: Yeah, we got a little shower here about 30 minutes ago, so like you said, it's cooling things off. I do appreciate your radio station and your program, and I've got a wheelchair that's got small wheels on it, be suitable for indoors. And I've got a aluminum walking cane that is adjustable for different heights. If anybody needs either one of these or both of them, they're more than welcome to them. All they have to do is give me a call. And then I've got two roller tillers for sale. One of them is a Craftsman rear tine, and the transmission is tore up on this rotor tiller, and the other one's a Cub Cadet, and the frame is broke on it somewhere, but they both have good motors on them. So there's a lot of good parts on these rotor tillers, and they're 6.5 horsepower motors. I will take $125 for both of these rotor tillers. Then I've got the 3-foot, the 4-foot, and the 8-foot LED lights. My ladder rack, the 55-gallon heavy-gauge metal burn barrels, the 7 pieces of the horse-drawn farm equipment, and my buddy still got that ladder stabilizer that bolts on the end of your ladder, and it's got a handrail on both sides that goes up on the roof. He's asking $150 for this, and it'll cost you $300. New, and this is still in the box. And I do live in the Clinton area, and my phone number is 865-406-5684, and thank you very much.
0: All right, thanks for calling in. That's 865-406-5684. Back with more Trade Time in just a moment.
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0: Welcome back into Trade Time. We'll get right back to the Triple C Realty and Auction phone lines. Good morning. You're on Trade Time.
12: Hey, how's it going, that great state of Wartburg?
0: Hey, man, it's going pretty well today. How about you?
12: Hey, we're doing all right. Thank the Lord for the rain last
0: night. Yeah, no, that's right.
12: We're kind of getting a little on the drive side.
0: Yeah.
12: But anyway, listen, bro, I still got some top post batters for sale. Right and left hand side on those top posts. 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I've got an alternator and starter to fit a 3.5 Ford Edge 08 model. And I also got that car up for sale, and it's not ragged out, beat up. It runs good. Everything works off good. I got it up for sale. I also got a 1951 Ford Deluxe 239 three-speed overdrive transmission. It runs good. It's not beat up or anything. It's not ragged out. It's solid, real solid car. Nice car. I also got a kitchen table and two chairs. 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Got a dishwasher. It's about three, four-year-old. I got it up for sale. It still works good. There's nothing wrong with it. I just put in a newer model. Done some remodeling. Also got a gas range. It's about 7-year-old. It still works good. I got it up for sale. I also got a starter fit a 2000 Ford. Or 1200, one of those little 1200 Ford tractors, about a 2000 model or something like that, and it's new in the box. I also got I'm looking for a mowing deck for zero turn crappin' lawnmower, 42-inch cut. If it's got a good deck on it, no mower's bad, I'll buy the whole mower, just get the deck. So if anybody's got anything or interest, give me a call at 865-382-7794, man. I appreciate you all out there.
0: All right. Thanks for calling in. Appreciate it. And again, that number is 865-382-7794. 865-382-7794. As we cross the halfway point of a Tuesday Trade Time, Andrew with you today in Four Goose, probably with you tomorrow as well. And as always, if you have items you'd like to buy, sell, or trade, just or not in business, 423-346-6300 is that number. All right, high school football rolling right along. This Friday night, we'll have a couple of games on the airwaves as Oneida and Cofield will be one game. And then also on Friday will be Oakdale at Wartburg. So you can hear both those games this Friday night, both pregame coverage starting at 6 o'clock and kickoff is at 7, FM 101.3 as well as AM 940, FM 95.5. 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

0: Good morning. You're on Trade Time.
1: Yes, sir. Good morning, you, sir.
0: Good morning.
1: I guess those things going good down in the Big W.
0: Yeah, can't complain. How about up your way?
1: That's fine, thank you.
0: Good.
1: We got some rain this morning.
0: We probably needed some.
1: Yeah. I'm looking to buy a 6-foot fish more if somebody out there got one that they're not using too much and they'd like to get rid of. And I'd like to also buy me a stud pony if somebody out there got one that they want to get rid of. And they can reach me at 423-627-2283. Appreciate you, sir.
0: All right. Thanks a lot. 423-627-2283. That's 423-627-2283. All right. With the phone lines open, we'll go ahead and take another break. Look, and naturally. But that's all right. Hello. You're on Trade Time.
2: Yes, I've got a 5 to 12 trailer for sale. We've also got some hogs for sale. Got some 3-point hitch farm equipment and a skid steer and a backhoe bucket. If anybody's interested, you can give me a call at 423-215-1461. Thank you, Trey.
0: All right, you're very welcome. 423-215-1461. Quick break. We'll return with more of your calls right here on Trade Time on the other side of this break.
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0: All right, welcome back into Trade Time. Still about 7 or 8 minutes left on today's program at 423-346-6300 if you'd like to get your items on. All right, looks like we have someone looking to have someone bush hog an overgrown field in Chestnut Ridge. So if you can help out there, 965-6673. Again, looking for someone to help bush hog a field. 423-965-6673. And this is from a couple of weeks ago, but we'll still read it. It is a Polaris Ranger 1000 new glass windshield for sale for $500. Number there is 423-627-7264. 423-627-7264.

0: All right, and looking at the Big Orange Bucks list, it does not look like anybody hit it right on the number, which is, again, the total combined score of each Tennessee football game, and it rolls over each week if you don't get it. So with Texas upcoming on Saturday, it's still alive, and I guess it would be $405 and change. So if you want to get in on that action, listen to Brad Bird in the morning and get in. Right now we've had two so far this week, 47 and 55. So your chance to get the total combined score for Tennessee and Texas on Saturday, the number one team in the country. And I believe last time Tennessee beat a number one team was maybe 84 or 5 when Bo Jackson was around, if I'm not mistaken. So don't quote me on that. But hope maybe it can happen again this Saturday. And again, that'll be a noon kickoff, early rising for Tennessee and Texas coming up on Saturday. We'll take a final break. We'll come back and wrap it up with a couple of calls right here on Trade Time in just a moment.
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3: 25 years later, we still remember. On September 11th, 2001, our nation faced an unimaginable tragedy. Today, Cobb Van Tress of Deer Lodge honors the lives lost. 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
0: Hey, we're back here on Trade Time. Still a few minutes, and I guess I could Google it, but now I'm thinking of what I said about Tennessee and Auburn and 84 and the number one team. If we actually beat them or just played the number one team, I guess I should use Google before I mention that. But nonetheless, we'll get back to the Triple C Realty and Auction phone lines. Good morning. You're on Trade Time.
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9: Hey, I have a 20-foot extension ladder, fiberglass, for sale for $100. And the number is 931-287-6983.
0: Thanks for calling in. You're welcome. All right, 931-287-6983 is that number. That's 931-287-6983.

All right, I'm not sure if this person's looking for guns and gun collections or if he's selling guns and gun collections, but nonetheless, guns and gun collections is what it says. 865-407-9905. That's 865-407-9905, and they can give you some more details on that. All right, we have also someone looking for some guineas, it looks like. So call for, if you have some of those, 931-202-4608. That's 931-202-4608. All right, still have time for maybe one final call before we wrap things up here for the day at 423-346-6300. And again, if you miss an item or a phone number, you can check those out on our website at wecowartburg.com. And about 10 minutes after the show concludes.

All right, final listing here of the day we'll read will be some lumber for sale. It's white pine. 8, 10, and 12-foot lengths available. So for more details there on the lumber for sale, here's a number to call. 931-752-9593. 931-752-9593. All right, that'll wrap up trade time for a Tuesday. Thanks so much for tuning in. Again, if you miss an item, WECOWortburg.com here in about 10 minutes, and we'll have it there for you. Back tomorrow for more trade time. Thanks for tuning in. 10 minutes, and we'll have it there for you. Back tomorrow for more trade time. Thanks for tuning in. But until tomorrow at 10:30, bye now.

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1: The Tomb of the Unknown Soldier at Arlington National Cemetery honors unidentified American service members and symbolizes the sacrifices of all soldiers who died in war. The first unknown soldier was a World War I service member who was interred in 1921. Subsequently, unknown service members from World War II, the Korean War, and the Vietnam War have also been interred. The Tomb of the Unknown Soldier is guarded 24 hours a day by elite soldiers from the 3rd U.S. Infantry and is open daily 8 till 6. Visitors can watch ceremonies, lay flowers, or join walking tours related to the tomb and nearby grave sites. 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
8: Cloudy with about a 90% chance for rain or thunderstorms as we go through the afternoon. These storms may contain strong gusty winds, highs topping out near 79 degrees. Partly cloudy throughout the evening, overnight lows in the mid-60s. Then we'll be mostly cloudy on Wednesday with scattered thunderstorms developing later in the day. With your WECO weather, this is Amber Moore.
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0: 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According to Tennessee's Integrated Traffic Analysis Network, there were 8,959 traffic crashes statewide involving an unrestrained occupant aged 18 or younger from 2021 through August 25, 2026. Children are best protected in a traffic crash when they are correctly buckled in the right seat for their age and size. 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During National Child Passenger Safety Week, the Tennessee Occupant Protection Center will host child seat safety checks statewide. 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
1: ABC News, I'm Sherry Preston. President Trump addressing the UN General Assembly, saying he is the only leader who chose to take on Iran.
2: This was the reality we had to confront, a reality that far too many preferred to ignore. They all ignored it. Many presidents and many others just wanted to ignore it. They were unwilling to do anything about it, but they knew the problem.
1: He says he was the one to use strength to make America the most powerful country in the world. Another protest last night in Austin, Texas, in support of a DoorDash driver who was a Venezuelan national and who was shot by ICE agents. He says he was moved from the hospital to a detention center with a bullet still in his back. Attorneys for Mississippi teenager Nolan Wells say they will keep pressing for answers in his death. A grand jury unanimously found no evidence of a crime. Wells went to a barrier island with friends on the 4th of July but did not return with them. His body found 2 days later. This is ABC News.
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3: Cloudy with about a 90% chance for rain or thunderstorms as we go through the afternoon. These storms may contain strong gusty winds, highs topping out near 79 degrees. Partly cloudy throughout the evening, overnight lows in the mid-60s. Then will be mostly cloudy on Wednesday with scattered thunderstorms developing later in the day. With your WECO weather, this is Amber Moore.
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2: 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I'm Kyle Rickey. 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
2: It took more than four full seasons for Sheldon Creed to get his first win in the NASCAR O'Reilly Auto Parts Series, and now he has three. Creed won Friday night's race at the Bristol Motor Speedway, his second victory of the three chase races that have been run, and the win moves him into the championship point lead.
6: Yeah, I mean, I feel like our execution has been outstanding, really, the last 3 weeks. I don't know if, you know, necessarily we've been the fastest car. I would say effort is at 110% right now.
2: Creed has finishes of first, second, and first in the three chase races with his Haas factory team and has an 11-point lead over former championship leader Justin Allgaier as the series heads into their final off week of the season. I'm Kyle Rickey. This is NASCAR Hot Pass on the Motor Racing Network.
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2: Cloudy with about a 90% chance for rain or thunderstorms as we go through the afternoon. These storms may contain strong gusty winds, highs topping out near 79 degrees. Partly cloudy throughout the evening, overnight lows in the mid-60s. Then will be mostly cloudy on Wednesday with scattered thunderstorms developing later in the day. With your WECO weather, this is Amber Moore.
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8: A mix of sunshine and clouds as we go through the afternoon. There's about an 80% chance for scattered thunderstorms, highs topping out near 80 degrees. Partly cloudy throughout the evening, overnight lows in the mid-60s. Then rain in the forecast for Wednesday with highs near 76 degrees. With your WECO weather, this is Amber Moore.
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10: A mix of sunshine and clouds as we go through the afternoon. There's about an 80% chance for scattered thunderstorms, highs topping out near 80 degrees. Partly cloudy throughout the evening, overnight lows in the mid-60s. Then rain in the forecast for Wednesday with highs near 76 degrees. With your WECO weather, this is Amber Moore.
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0: Do you like good down-home Southern gospel music? 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
1: September is here, and with Labor Day, the official end of summer has arrived. What was your summer like? What did you do? 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Back then, I always wrote about working in the garden and then the process of harvesting and canning food. God's gracious blessing of food from our garden sustained us during those long, cold winters. Today, let's all give thanks for the food we have to eat, whether we grew it ourselves or bought it at the store. God's blessing of food is something we should never take for granted. I'm Carolyn Anderson, pastor of Wartburg Presbyterian Church, USA, inviting those of you without a church home to join us Sunday morning at 11 a.m. at 205 South Kingston Street in Wartburg.
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5: This is Chuck Fleischman. I've been serving the good citizens of the 3rd District since 2011, bringing a strong Republican voice to Congress. I agree with President Trump's conservative stance on fiscal policy, abortion, and gun rights. 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My commitment to transparency means you know exactly where I stand. 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
7: Here are this week's Wartburg Central Athletes of the Week. 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

0: from the Morgan County Medical Center Studios, this is today's hot new country and your all-time favorites. 101.3 WECO, Wartburg.
1: ABC News, I'm Michelle Franzen. At the UN General Assembly, President Trump delivered a speech warning that Iran needs to make a deal and also signed a security deal with leaders of Denmark and Greenland.
2: President Trump first announced the deal last week, saying it gives the United States, quote, permanent control over security and all other needs in Greenland.
3: We will have the complete ability to do what is necessary to defend the American continent and also Europe and other places.
2: While the deal appears to fall short of the, quote, complete and total control that Trump once called for, it does grant the United States the ability to expand its military footprint in Greenland. Peter Harlambous, ABC News.
1: U.S. F-16 fighter jet crashed today in Germany near U.S. Air Base Spangdahlem. That according to a statement from the 52nd Fighter Wing. According to the statement, the pilot ejected and is receiving medical care. The cause of the crash is under investigation. And New Mexico is facing more flash flood alerts today as a new round of storms sweeps through. This is ABC News.
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3: 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The first unknown soldier was a World War I service member who was interred in 1921. 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The Tomb of the Unknown Soldier is guarded 24 hours a day by elite soldiers from the 3rd U.S. Infantry and is open daily 8 till 6. 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
12: A mix of sunshine and clouds as we go through the afternoon. There's about an 80% chance for scattered thunderstorms, highs topping out near 80 degrees. Partly cloudy throughout the evening, overnight lows in the mid-60s. Then rain in the forecast for Wednesday with highs near 76 degrees. With your WECO weather, this is Amber Moore.
13: Sunshine, blue skies,
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3: Tennessee Community Colleges awarded 16,240 associate degrees and technical certificates to graduates in the 2025-26 academic year. It's the highest number ever recorded, a 9% increase over the previous year, and 19% growth over a decade ago. In addition, preliminary enrollment at 13 community colleges for the current fall semester is up 3% over the same time last year, while enrollment at 22 colleges of applied technology is up 14% compared to the same time last year. The National Weather Service has issued a hazardous weather outlook statement for today and tonight. Isolated strong to severe storms are possible during the afternoon and early evening hours, with damaging winds being the main threat. Heavy downpours will also be possible, which could lead to localized flooding. The Tennessee Emergency Management Authority is launching ReadyTN Connect, a statewide community engagement program designed to help trusted local organizations share preparedness, response, and recovery information with the people they serve. 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

0: concluded no criminal charges are warranted in the death of Nolan Wells, saying the Mississippi teen died from drowning. Wells went missing after a July 4th boating trip with friends. The attorney representing the Wells family called for the investigation to remain open. Flood watches in effect for parts of New Mexico. Residents sandbagging ahead of tomorrow's storm. On the East Coast, forecasters watching a nor'easter taking shape. This is ABC News.
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8: A mix of sunshine and clouds as we go through the afternoon. There's about an 80% chance for scattered thunderstorms, highs topping out near 80 degrees. Partly cloudy throughout the evening, overnight lows in the mid-60s. Then rain in the forecast for Wednesday with highs near 76 degrees. With your WECO weather, this is Amber Moore.

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1: 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I'm Susie Armstrong. 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
1: As Joey Logano celebrated his victory Saturday night at Bristol Motor Speedway, driver drama unfolded on pit road. Ryan Blaney, who led a race-high 202 laps, collided with Carson Hocevar in the winning circuits, relegating him to 33rd. The Team Penske pilot approached Hocevar and shoved him. The Spire Motorsports driver responded by punching Blaney twice, unleashing a melee of activity among the crews. Hocevar later called the incident hard racing.
9: I mean, I wasn't trying to wreck him. It just looked like to me he, you know, I got a run and, you know, kind of went left and spun, and I spun him. So, yeah, I mean, there wasn't a whole lot of talking. He just kind of like said one thing and then went after me, and I wasn't going to take it.
1: I'm Susie Armstrong. This is NASCAR Today on the Motor Racing Network.
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3: Tennessee Community Colleges awarded 16,240 associate degrees and technical certificates to graduates in the 2025-26 academic year. It's the highest number ever recorded, a 9% increase over the previous year, and 19% growth over a decade ago. In addition, preliminary enrollment at 13 community colleges for the current fall semester is up 3% over the same time last year, while enrollment at 22 colleges of applied technology is up 14% compared to the same time last year. The National Weather Service has issued a hazardous weather outlook statement for today and tonight. Isolated strong to severe storms are possible during the afternoon and early evening hours, with damaging winds being the main threat. Heavy downpours will also be possible, which could lead to localized flooding. The Tennessee Emergency Management Authority is launching ReadyTN Connect, a statewide community engagement program designed to help trusted local organizations share preparedness, response, and recovery information with the people they serve. 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For WECO News, this is Goose Lindsay.
4: ABC News, I'm Michelle Franzen. President Trump at the UN General Assembly told reporters that his team held a three-hour-long meeting with Iranian delegation and expressed optimism on a possible deal. Earlier, President Trump addressed world leaders, calling on Iranian leaders to make a deal or face

0: that concluded no criminal charges are warranted, finding that the teen drowned. Wells died while on a boat outing on July 4th weekend with friends. This is ABC News.
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8: 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Mary Jo Davis Wilson passed away on September 12th. 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
10: Partly cloudy throughout the evening, overnight lows in the mid-60s. Then will be mostly cloudy on Wednesday with scattered thunderstorms developing later in the day. With your WECO Weather, this is Amber Moore.
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6: 25 years later, we still remember. 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
8: Partly cloudy throughout the evening, overnight lows in the mid-60s. Then will be mostly cloudy on Wednesday with scattered thunderstorms developing later in the day. With your WECO Weather, this is Amber Moore.
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7: This is Chuck Fleischman. I've been serving the good citizens of the 3rd District since 2011, bringing a strong Republican voice to Congress. I agree with President Trump's conservative stance on fiscal policy, abortion, and gun rights. 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My commitment to transparency means you know exactly where I stand. Re-elect Chuck Fleischman to the United States Congress 3rd District. 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
1: ABC News, I'm Michelle Franzen. President Trump at the UN General Assembly told reporters that his team held a three-hour-long meeting with Iranian delegation and expressed optimism on a possible deal. Earlier, President Trump addressed world leaders calling on Iranian leaders to make a deal or face U.S. strikes. The president also meeting with Ukraine's President Zelensky on the sidelines. Here's ABC's Karen Travers.
2: We didn't hear any breakthroughs from the president nor from Zelensky when they sat down together in front of the cameras. The president did say, though, that he thought that President Putin, again, we've heard this before, that wants to make a deal, that he thinks a deal is possible. But in terms of actual steps and progress in recent weeks to make that happen, the president was not specific.
1: The family of Nolan Wells says questions remain even following a grand jury report that concluded no criminal charges are warranted, finding that the teen drowned. Wells died while on a boat outing on July 4th weekend with friends. This is ABC News.
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10: Partly cloudy throughout the evening, overnight lows in the mid-60s. Then will be mostly cloudy on Wednesday, with scattered thunderstorms developing later.

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10: Partly cloudy throughout the evening, overnight lows in the mid-60s. Then will be mostly cloudy on Wednesday, with scattered thunderstorms developing later in the day. With your WECO Weather, this is Amber Moore.
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10: 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Ty Gibbs spins. 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
4: And somehow Christopher Bell moves his way to second. He almost spins coming off of the corner as Hamlin goes all the way down to the apron to make the pass for second. Larson, though, the leader in three. Meanwhile, Kyle Larson is around. He'll take the lead for Bell. Spins to the inside of turn four. He's trying to keep the car under control. He'll spin onto the pit lane. White flag is in the air. Next flag ends the race.
5: Kyle Larson by a car length, but here comes Reddick. Tyler Reddick jumps to the bottom of the racetrack. He's got Chase Briscoe and Denny Hamlin in tow. They're side by side, and it's Reddick to the lead.
4: Side by side for the final time down the back straightaway. Larson and Reddick neck and neck into the corner. Reddick drives it in deep. So does Larson.
6: Reddick with the lead slides up the racetrack. Larson with a crossover. The four fresh tires in third is Chase Briscoe. Checkered flag is in the air. Tyler Reddick wins the Advent Health 400 at Kansas Speedway.
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7: Hello, everybody. Welcome to another edition of NASCAR Live here on the Motor Racing Network. Mike Bagley and the entire MRN crew here with you after a Saturday night spent at Bristol Motor Speedway in Tennessee. Now moving on to America's heartland, Kansas Speedway in Kansas City, Kansas is up next. Coming up on tonight's show, we'll sit down with the Chase points leader, Kyle Larson. He now has a one-point lead over Denny Hamlin coming into Sunday's Hollywood Casino 400. We're also going to take you through some memorable post-race scuffles. Also, Ben Rhodes of the NASCAR Craftsman Truck Series will stop by. We'll highlight some past ARCA champions as the ARCA Menards Series is set to drop its curtain on its season this weekend at Kansas. Plus, we'll take you back to Harry Gant's historic run in September of 1991. But first, let's update you on where things stand in the NASCAR Cup Series Chase standings, brought to you by Freeway Insurance. We mentioned a moment ago, Kyle Larson is the new leader. His advantage is one over Denny Hamlin. Joey Logano has rocketed up to third. He is 16 points out of the lead. Christopher Bell is fourth. He is 17 points behind. Ty Gibbs is fifth. He is 42 behind. Ryan Blaney is sixth. He is 52 out of the lead. Tyler Reddick is seventh, minus 61. Carson Hocevar is eighth, minus 85. Chase Briscoe is ninth, minus 87. And Bubba Wallace is 10th. He is 92 points behind Kyle Larson. Austin Cindric is 11th on the Chase leaderboard. He is 116 behind the leader. Chase Elliott is 12th, minus 117. William Byron is 13th. He is minus 121. Ryan Preece is 14th, minus 124, tied with Chris Buescher. And 16th is Daniel Suarez, minus 134. 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Coming up, Kyle Larson will join us.
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4: Welcome back to NASCAR Live. Three races into the NASCAR Cup Series chase, and Kyle Larson finds himself sitting atop the Cup Series chase standings in search of championship number three. Kyle, the number five team in Hendrick Motorsports, now head to Kansas Speedway, a track where he's visited Victory Lane several times. Kyle sat down with our Steve Post ahead of this weekend in the Heartland.
5: If dominating a race was a crime, Kyle Larson would get the electric chair today off turn two for the final time.
6: Nobody has had anything for Kyle Larson all day long, and he has put on an absolutely dominating performance. For the final time, Larson goes through 3 and 4.
7: He won stage one. He won stage number two. He being Kyle Larson. Here he comes off quarter number four. The checkered flag is in the air, and Kyle Larson wins the Advent Health 400 at Kansas.
8: Running the wall. What makes you so good at running the wall at these racetracks?
9: Well, I mean, there's some tracks that I can stand out at, but like a Kansas, for instance, I feel like it's pretty easy to run the wall there, and everybody kind of does it. I think it's easier for everybody because you don't have to enter on the wall. You kind of enter low and pick the wall up in the center, and the tracks like Homestead where you have to enter on the wall, that's where I seem to have a distinct advantage because I'm comfortable doing that, where others kind of cheat it and then they're just their speed and angles and all that are off. So Kansas doesn't call for that sort of entry, so I don't have as much of an advantage there. I still feel like I'm really good at it and one of the best at running the wall when you have to, but yeah, it's definitely Kansas would be the easiest track that I can think of to run the wall.
7: Here comes Larson again. A final try. He's looking to the high side. Here he comes. Larson squeezes up against the fence.
10: Chris Buescher gives him room. Look at a drag race to the start-finish line. Here comes Truex. They bang sideways at the line. Photo finish.
8: Is it a comfort for you? Are you comfortable up there doing that?
9: Yes, most of the tracks I'm comfortable. Like Vegas, I mean, you can do it, but I'm not comfortable doing it there. Just, I don't know, I don't have the feel of the grip that I get at those other tracks, and I just don't feel like it's advantageous to run the wall there, so I don't typically run the wall in 3 and 4 at Vegas. Charlotte's a tough track to run the wall. It's very, very tough. Really, really bumpy on entry, and easy, like you have to carry a lot of speed, but it's easy to kind of shake the back of the car out from underneath you, and then you just don't have that margin to catch it before you get in the wall. So I don't feel comfortable there. I can still do it and do it as good or better than most, but it's just way more challenging there than anywhere else.
8: The next time I drive a cup car will be the first time. I've never done it. What's it feel like when, is it kind of like you lock in when you get to that sweet spot on the wall? Is it, it seems like it's almost like a slot car track, but is there a sweet spot you find when you get to the wall?
9: Well, you can feel the, you feel the grip from the extra downforce, I think, that it's putting on the rear of the car. So yeah, it's not as apparent as like when you're on the cushion in a sprint car. Like that's a much, you got a bigger sidewall. You kind of like, you feel the car and the lateral load and all that. Where in the stock car, it's you feel, you get the sensation, you get the feel of the downforce, the noise off the wall, stuff like that. But yeah, it's different. So for me, I mean, running the wall becomes very much a rhythm. You know, Homestead especially, to me, yeah, it gets very, you just kind of get into a rhythm with it, and you can almost do it blindfolded in a way just off of sound. Sound and like the bumps and stuff, really, I don't know, it just kind of all ties together for me.
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0: Larson for the final time out of turn number two. Clear racetrack in front of him, leading his Hendrick Motorsports teammate and Alex Bowman by 10 car lengths to turn three for the final time.
1: Kyle Larson up against the outside wall will rim ride his way to the main straightaway, and he's put on yet another clinic. Checkered flag is out. Kyle Larson wins the Straight Talk Wireless 400 at Homestead Miami Speedway.
2: You mentioned the differences between the dirt track, obviously a sprint car. You don't have the big body, the big fenders, everything like that, the air portion of it. But is there some degree of it? The reason I ask that is Tyler Reddick is kind of the other guy, and he has a dirt track background. Is there something to that?
3: Well, yeah, I mean, I think it's all experience. So, yeah, I think it definitely helps. For sure. Angles are all part of it as well. So, yeah, I think you just running a cushion, yeah, I mean, your angle's got to be right, your wheel spin's got to be right to make speed at doing it, and then you can kind of lock into that rhythm, a lot like running the wall at a Homestead or Kansas. So, yeah, it's a different car, different approach, different feel, but it all translates as well.
4: Thank you, Postman. Coming up, we'll go through some of the most memorable post-race dust-ups.
2: Every time the siren sounds or lights flash, someone's life is on the line. 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
4: There have been several memorable post-race melees in the history of NASCAR. Another occurred this past weekend. We'll go through some of the top post-race altercations when we come back. First, this is NASCAR Live on the Motor Racing Network, the voice of NASCAR.
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4: Welcome back to NASCAR Live. As is tradition, tensions were running high at Bristol Motor Speedway Saturday night. Those feelings carried over post-race as Carson Hocevar and Ryan Blaney found themselves in a skirmish. In honor of the latest post-race feud, we thought we'd go back through some of the more memorable tussles in NASCAR history. Our Susie Armstrong is here to take us through them.
11: The passion of the drivers and crews is a huge part of what makes NASCAR the premier motorsports organization in the world. The drive and desire put on display by competitors and teams on a weekly basis is palpable and sometimes boils over in the heat of the moment. On occasion, an altercation on the racetrack leads to another one off the track that becomes physical. Keeping in mind what happened this past weekend at Bristol, here are the top five driver altercations heard on the Motor Racing Network.
12: Number five.
13: Ross, you finish up in the fifth spot today, and take us in the driver's seat. This looked like it was a fun race, I'm sure, probably from your side of things. I'm sure it was fun for the fans, but also aggressive in some parts of it, too.
14: Hang on 1 second.
13: All right. Hang on 1 second. Noah Gregson has made his way over here. They're going to have a few words and discussion here. They made contact with each other back early on in the race. They put Noah Gregson to the outside wall, eventually cutting down. And they haven't got
7: right, there is a fight going on the pit lane between Noah Gregson and Ross Chastain right now. Fists are being thrown. Jason Toy is right there in the mix.
14: Yeah, I mean, he just fenced us off of 60 laps to go in the race. I don't get it. I mean, just completely used us up and fenced the us. So, you know, I'm not going to tear the track house guys' stuff up. I respect their hard work and everything, but, you know, nobody confronts a guy. And I went down there and you know, grabbed him and, you know, showed my displeasure. So I'm sick and tired of it. The guy just runs into everyone. I mean, when you got guys like Chase Elliott, other guys telling you to go beat his you know, everyone's just sick and tired of him, but nobody has a to go up and get him.
11: The story is as old as time. A young driver bursts onto the scene with an aggressive, take-no-prisoners driving style and is successful because of it. That was the case for Ross Chastain just a few years ago. At times, it seemed like the entire field was against Ross. And following a mid-race incident with Ross at Kansas, Noah Gregson decided it was time someone confronted Chastain. The watermelon farmer did not back down, and both Gregson and Jason Toy's microphone became momentary casualties of the brawl.
12: Number four.
7: There's fighting going on the pit lane. Joey Logano brought his battered car backwards down the pit lane, stopped it in front of his pit box as he was getting out. Tony Stewart parked his car parallel to his machine, got out. They looked at each other. Stewart and Logano began fighting. Fists were flying. The crew members got involved. Tony Gibson, the crew chief for Danica Patrick, Stuart Haas' own team, he got in the middle of it, flying over the hood of a race car and a flying body block, and all kinds of fighting down here. It's since been picked apart by the NASCAR officials, and Joey Logano's out of the race car, and he's walking away. Tony Stewart's been separated. He's being sent the opposite direction as well. But fighting down here between Logano and Tony Stewart.
15: When you run a driver down there, then you take responsibility of what happens after that. So, you know, he's a tough guy on pit road as soon as one of his crew guys gets in the middle of it. Until then, he's a scared little kid. Then he wants to sit there and throw a water bottle at me. So he's going to learn a lesson. He can run his mouth on Twitter and stuff all he wants tonight. I got plenty of people that are going to watch for that. It's time he learns a lesson. He's run his mouth long enough. He's sat there and done this double standard, and he's nothing but a little rich kid that has never had to work in his life. So he's going to learn with us working guys that had to work our way up how it works.
11: Tony Stewart was always known as a driver who wouldn't take any guff from anyone, especially those drivers from the younger generation. That was never more evident than the incident with Joey Logano at Auto Club Speedway. Stewart and Logano always had an interesting relationship, to say the least, after a young Logano replaced Stewart in the number 20 car at Joe Gibbs Racing when Smoke left to start his own race team. But it was years later, after Joey had joined Team Penske, that things exploded. Logano and Denny Hamlin crashed, battling for the victory, coming to the checkers, allowing Kyle Busch to walk away with the victory. But it wasn't Hamlin who was waiting for Logano on pit road. It was Stewart, who wanted to show his displeasure for how the Team Penske driver raced him on one of those classic and crazy Fontana restarts.
12: Number three.
16: Final time into turn 9 and turn 10. Cole Custer gets loose. Nemechek got to his bumper. Custer guarding that low line. Again, Nemechek hits the bumper. The drag race is on, and Nemechek puts Cole Custer into the wall. They both stay on the throttle and at the stripe. It looked like John Hunter Nemechek may have nipped Cole Custer. We first thought it was too close to call, as both drivers were just banging into each other all the way up the front stretch.
13: Cole Custer is making his way on the track, chasing John Hunter Nemechek. He tackles him right at the end of the start-finish line. Drivers are scrambling around. Crews jumping in, trying to take care of it. John Hunter Nemechek trying to figure out what's going on, but Cole Custer on a beeline run makes the tackle of John Hunter before NASCAR officials separate him.
11: When a win is on the line, emotions are even higher than normal. That certainly was the case in the 2013 Chevy Silverado 200 from Canadian Tire Motorsports Park. The race came down to a battle on the last lap between John Hunter Nemechek and Cole Custer. In the final set of turns, Nemechek initiated contact with Custer that led to a photo finish between the two drivers. John Hunter would walk away with the victory, but Custer wasn't going to let him walk away with the checkered flag that easily. As Jason Toy noted, Custer rushed JHN as he was trying to get the checkered flag from the flagman and laid him out with an NFL linebacker-esque tackle.
12: Number two.
16: They hit the corner. They hit a slow-moving Jeff Gordon, who gets into Clint Boyer, who collects Joey Logano. All three cars smack the wall to the outside of turn four.
17: Now he's actually headed back into the garage in a dead sprint, Joe. Clint Boyer was not involved in what took place in the garage area prior, but he may be involved here shortly. A dead sprint by Clint Boyer. Obviously wants to have a conversation perhaps with Jeff Gordon. Jason Toy, he's probably coming your way.
13: Clint Boyer sprinting up into the Jeff Gordon's garage, into his Sauler. Clint Boyer's been held back by a mob of guys from his own crew, but he made a beeline sprint to Jeff Gordon, back of the hauler here, and now he's been cut off as soon as he gets there to the front of the hauler.
11: It is one thing when a victory is on the line, but when a championship is in the balance, all bets are off. In the penultimate race of the 2012 Chase, Clint Boyer was about to have a great finish at Phoenix, leaving him in a solid points position, setting up a duel with Brad Keselowski for the championship. But as the leaders were coming to the white flag, Boyer was wiped out by Jeff Gordon, impacting championship hopes in a huge way. Following the incident, we were witness to one of the most memorable scenes in the history of the Chase for the Championship. Boyer running through the garage, hunting down Gordon to deliver consequences for what happened on the track. Things were heated, but plenty of law enforcement was on the scene and prevented things from getting too crazy.
12: Number one.
18: Cale makes the move. He's down very close to the grass. Down, he tries to shut him off. Cale's in the grass. Cale loses it. He tries to pull it back. Down, he's side by side. They make contact. Both head toward the wall. They hit the wall in turn number three. We'll have a new leader. Jackie, yep. Over in turn three. We interrupt for a moment. Cale and Donnie both out of the cars. Bobby Allison has brought his car down there. A furious discussion taking place just down below the banks of turn number three. And now it appears we may have a fist fight. We see drivers and helmets. Safety officials trying to jump in there and separate them as tempers have really flared after this amazing incident on the final lap coming into turn number three. They battle on the ground at this time, and we can't see as others come running in to surround and try to separate those drivers.
11: The fight at the conclusion of the 1979 Daytona 500 isn't just the number one altercation to ever air on the Motor Racing Network. It is one of the most famous fights in sports history. Cale Yarborough and Donnie Allison both thought they had the Daytona 500 victory in their grasp as they held a huge lead over the rest of the field on the final lap. But on the backstretch, Yarborough attempted a slingshot pass. Allison blocked, and both drivers ended up wrecked and unable to cross the finish line. Not only did both drivers lose the Daytona 500 that afternoon, but they also lost their cool. The other Allison brother, Bobby, who had a history with Yarborough, stopped at the scene of the crash to offer his brother a ride to the garage. But that fired up Cale even more, and a brawl ensued between Yarborough and both of the Allison brothers. The fight raging as the King Richard Petty celebrated winning the sport's biggest race yet again is considered by many as the quintessential NASCAR moment. These are just five of countless moments where we've seen emotions boil over in the heat of battle during the course of NASCAR's nearly 80-year history. With the pressure of the chase still on full blast and trips to tracks from this list still remaining on the 2026 slate, like Kansas and Phoenix, as well as the paperclip, Martinsville Speedway, we might yet see another entry added to this list before the season is over.
4: 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Coming up, we'll sit down with Ben Rhodes.
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4: Ben Rose has a sizable points gap to make up in the upcoming weeks. 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He'll join us next. 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
4: 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The NASCAR Craftsman Truck Series continues its chase for a championship this weekend at Kansas Speedway. Ben Rhodes finds himself 61 points behind leader Lane Riggs, but a first-time win at Kansas could quickly close the gap for Ben. He sat down with our Steve Post.
23: What's the intensity like of these 8 weeks? You've been through this before. You've been through this before, but this is old school chase format. What's the intensity like?
24: Yeah, it's high, but I like it. I mean, during the regular season, there can be a bit of a lull during the summer months where things are tough. You're going to races back to back to back. It's hot. People are wore out. And they don't really see... It's hard for them to see. Like, you see the trophy, right? You see the trophy at each track, but the big picture, it's harder to see at that moment. The big picture is always in front of you right now, and I love that. It's easier than ever to have everyone motivated because they have a chance to win a championship, and it doesn't matter how late the nights are. It doesn't matter how hard they have to work. People want it. That's awesome. I love that about this.
23: What about the chase format versus the old playoff format? How does that differ?
24: Well, the 3-race cycle that was occurring in the old playoff format, every 3 races, you know, it would reset. And you would attack each individual 3-race cycle completely different. You'd be focusing on your stage points. You'd be focusing on... It was so situational. But now you take this big picture into account for everything you do for the 7-race stretch. So you have to be almost more intentional at times. We were very much intentional when we needed to be. But there was also times you could breathe because, you know, oh, well, it's about to reset. You don't get to breathe now. There's not a chance to breathe. It's go all the time. Go, go, go, go, go. But at the same time, you have to be so intentional about the stage points versus the race wins. There's opportunities to flip stages in the truck series. We know that. We see that all the time. But just because you can flip a stage doesn't mean it's the right thing to do. They give away 15 points when you win the race. That's a really big deal, you know? So you want to get those points. That's massive. But you can't do it at the expense of giving up stage points and then not getting the win, right? So there's a lot of careful consideration at split-second notices that need to be done.
23: Yeah, lots of challenges. That stage point thing, stage points really, really impact this greatly, doesn't they? Don't they?
24: Oh, it does. And I don't think for the longest time, I don't think people really quite understood their effect or impact. I mean, you could look at stats, you could look at numbers, and you could say, sure, that makes sense on paper. Yeah. But until you start living it and you're reinforcing the value of this by race weekend, then it becomes hard to overstate the importance of stage points. It's now something that you dictate your race around. It is for us. I know other people don't really think that way, but I'll say that us putting such an emphasis on stage points is a reason or a large contributor to why we have 2 championships.
23: Yeah, I think you're absolutely right about this. Truck Series, we head to Kansas this weekend. What are the challenges of Kansas Speedway?
24: Kansas has changed a lot. Mm-hmm. You know, 10 years ago, I made my first start there, 2016.
23: Oh, my gosh.
24: And it was not far away from the repave. It wasn't far off from its repave, and it was just fast. I could not believe it. We raced at night, and the trucks were just wide open. Mm-hmm. Back then, the series was a little different, less downforce, a little less drag. You're going pretty fast, built motors, lots of different competitors. Just different. And now, I mean, we're ripping the fence at that place. The fall off is huge. You're lifting early. There's, like, you're never really comfortable. Lap one, you're really still never comfortable, even on fresh tires. So it's just one of those places that's a real precursor for Homestead. I think if you can go to Kansas and you have a really good setup, fast F-150, you should be able to take a similar setup to Homestead and do well. And we're kind of using it as that. Like, to me, in the chase right now, the three most difficult races are going to be Kansas, Charlotte, and Homestead. So we're using Kansas and Charlotte as precursors for Homestead, and we're going to try to be all set up by that time.
23: What are restarts like at Kansas? Because that can be a little sketchy as well.
24: Wild.
23: Yeah.
24: It is sketchy, but the Truck Series is unique in the fact that you're planning ahead to corner three. Every time you're in a restart zone, you're planning ahead to corner three, at least my opinion, because you try to pull out and make these passes, and in the old days being just several years ago, you could pull out and go three wide and make passes. I got my very first win in the Truck Series by doing that. I pulled out three wide on the bottom of Las Vegas and got the win. That is very, very rare to do nowadays. If you pull out in the restart zone or on the front straightaway, more often than not, you're going to watch the field go past you as they're getting up to speed and drafting. The whole field has learned that if you stay bumper to bumper and draft, you're bigger and faster as a pack than the one guy that pulls out and makes the pass. So you're always planning that pack move all the way down round to turn three, and then once they spread out, you go from there. But doesn't mean it's not hectic. I mean, they're usually fanning out three wide in turn one and two, but it's a pack movement.
23: Yeah.
24: It's very hectic.
23: Yeah, it's fascinating stuff. It really, truly is. You talk about Kansas leading to Homestead. Have you even thought about what a shot at a championship and maybe even winning a championship at Homestead would mean to you and your legacy in the Truck Series?
24: Yeah, I mean, I try not to toy around with the idea too much. I did that in the past, and I can kind of find it to be a distraction. Mm-hmm. It can be unhealthy at times, right, to toy around with that. So for me, I'm taking it one race at a time and focusing on what matters most. I'm working with my crew chief and my team, our manufacturer Ford, to make sure that when we unload off the transporter, we're 1,000%. You don't get to change, really, anything of value once you get to the track. I mean, you throw some spring rubbers in here and there, track bar, wedge, like things you change in the race to tune the truck. But if you want to actually really work on the truck, you're not really allowed to do that that much with the next-gen practice. So we got to be perfect from unload. So I'm focused on that right now.
23: Right off the truck. Appreciate the time, Ben.
24: Absolutely. Thank you.
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4: Welcome back to NASCAR Live. The ARCA Championship picture is coming into focus this weekend at Kansas. Last weekend, Tristan McKee captured the East Series title over Max Reeves, while this weekend, Jake Bowman and Thomas Annunziata will settle the National Series title. So let's take some time now to look back at some of the past ARCA champions and where they are now. Our Kurt Becker is here to take us through.
6: The ARCA Menards Series has long been a place to prove one's talents as a racer. For some drivers, it's a chance to get their first taste of stock car racing. For others, it's the place where they make a statement that gets the attention of the NASCAR world. And this Friday at Kansas Speedway, another ARCA Menards Series champion will be crowned, adding another name to a list that includes plenty of drivers who have risen to success in other series. Chase Briscoe is one of them. Before his ARCA championship in 2016, Briscoe admits he was not exactly a household name.
7: Really, without the ARCA series, nobody even really knew who I was, you know, at least on the NASCAR radar. So, yeah, it was a huge part of that. You know, I wouldn't say it was necessarily just a championship, but, you know, certainly just winning the races and being, you know, as competitive as we were, I guess, at the ARCA level was what kind of got, you know, Ford originally looking at me. So, yeah, it's a huge part of that. You know, if I don't win the championship, then maybe I'm not doing what I'm doing. I don't know, but, I mean, the ARCA series was pivotal in my career for sure. It's the whole reason I'm here now.
6: Winning a championship changed that. And for Jesse Love, it was not just the championship that put his name on the map. It was the moments along the way.
8: A dream season continues for Jesse Love. Here he comes, working his way off turn number four, looking for the checkered flag. It's in the air. Jesse Love wins the Reese's 200.
6: Those are the moments that can help develop a driver's potential and catch the attention of NASCAR teams looking for the next rising star. Ty Gibbs followed a similar path. The 2021 ARCA Menards Series champion put together 10 wins that season, and one of those came at Charlotte Motor Speedway.
9: Ty Gibbs, who comes streaking out of corner number four and to the start-finish line. Ty Gibbs wins again in the ARCA Menards Series. He takes the checkered flag in the General Tire 150.
6: Sometimes the biggest impact of an ARCA championship is what comes next. Grant Enfinger won the ARCA title in 2015, and he says that championship helped seal the deal on his next opportunity.
14: This whole racing dream of mine has been so much, I'd say, of a pipe dream and less of a reality. And I've been so blessed to be in some organizations and to have people believe in me to where I can literally go out there and live my dream. And really winning that ARCA championship allowed me to run part-time in the truck series with GMS the next year, which we happened to win in my home track of Talladega. It's maybe the biggest win of my career, that able to catapult that into a full-time ride the following year at Thor Sports. So while it's not always a direct path, without the ARCA championship, wouldn't have had the truck races, wouldn't have had the opportunity to be living my dream and talking to you right now. And, you know, I've been blessed to be in equipment that can win races and chase championships for a while. And, man, that's always been my dream.
6: And Chris Buescher knows the value of that spotlight, too. Buescher's 2012 ARCA championship helped put his name in front of NASCAR organizations, giving him the opportunity to take the next step.
15: Honestly, that was the thing that really got it going, right? You know, we were racing local. Well, we were traveling, Rudden's Car Racing, but we ran 5 ASA speed truck races for some friends out on the West Coast. We ran 6 late model races, maybe 5, lying about my age to get in the field. And honestly, it was just so dang expensive, and it was hard to find any notoriety late model racing at that time. And since then, the car store has done a great job at really you know, making it more accessible to a casual race fan or diehard race fan, right? So that ARCA success is what really put us into the eyes of more and more people at the highest levels. And you know, been fortunate to have a chance taken on me to go into a development program there under the Roush banner with the Rua brothers. You know, that group up there, we worked hard. We played hard along the way. We had a lot of fun. We won a lot of races. And really just kind of set everything in motion to be able to steadily move up.
6: That's been the story of ARCA for generations. The championship is an accomplishment and it's significant. But for so many drivers, it's also been a step toward the next level of their careers. Briscoe, Buescher, Enfinger, Gibbs, Love. Different drivers, different paths, but a common thread. They used ARCA to show the racing world what they could do. And now, it's someone else's turn. Friday night at Kansas Speedway, the ARCA Menards Series will crown its 2026 champion. And if history is any indication, the next champion may not just be celebrating a title. The champ might also be taking the first big step towards something even bigger and better.
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4: Welcome back to NASCAR Live. In NASCAR, the month of September will always be associated for what Harry Gant accomplished back in 1991 during a remarkable 5-week stretch. In honor of the 2026 NASCAR Hall of Fame inductee, we thought we'd take you back through the run that garnered him the title Mr. September. Susie Armstrong is back.
10: September has a way of changing the NASCAR season. 35 years ago, Harry Gant turned the month of September into his own personal highlight reel. In 1991, at 51 years old, Gant wasn't just winning races. He was rewriting what was possible for a veteran driver in the NASCAR Cup Series. The man known as Handsome Harry suddenly became Mr. September, putting together one of the most remarkable stretches in NASCAR history. It started on Labor Day weekend at Darlington Raceway. Gant wheeled the number 33 Skoal Bandit Oldsmobile to the front of the Southern 500, taking the lead for the first time on lap 151 and pulling away from the field.
26: Fans on their feet waving their caps and seat cushions as Gant flashes by for the final time. He's into turn number 3, steps on the button again, begins to power his way off of 4 and down to the checkered flag.
27: He won the Winston Million at Talladega. He will add $100,000 more as his part of the Winston Million after winning at Talladega earlier this season. Harry Gant takes the checkered flag here in the Heinz Southern 500.
10: He led 152 of the race's 367 laps, earning his first win of the streak and giving everyone their first glimpse of what was to come. 7 days later, the scene shifted to Richmond. Gant had never won back-to-back Winston Cup races, but that was about to change. After starting 13th, he patiently worked his way forward. Then, with 19 laps remaining, Gant passed Davey Allison for the lead and held on to win. Two races, two wins. And suddenly, the NASCAR world was paying attention.
8: Gant goes around more lap traffic. He'll pull up on the Rick Wilson car off turn number two. Here down this back straightaway for the final time. Harry Gant about to make it a big, big weekend in Richmond.
0: Harry Gant comes through three and four. Pretty much the same line he's taken all night, heading down to take the checkered flag and win the Miller 400. Harry Gant wins it, making it two Winston Cup races in a row.
12: This is the same car and the same engine that we ran last week at Darlington. And it worked good there, and it sure put it on here good tonight. We're just tickled to death. You know, we can just keep making progress like we've made in the last two or three weeks with our engine and chassis. We're going to be in good shape. Our team done a super job getting me out of the pits tonight, you know, and the Skoll Banados Mobile, you know, just worked good. And I thank our sponsor, Skoll U.S. Tobacco Company. Boy, it's been two in a row. They won last night in Ed Whitaker Skoll car. So, you know, we're doing all we can do for our sponsors. Our team's working hard. Our engine shop's working hard. Leo and the boys working hard on chassis, and it's really been paying off.
10: Next came Dover. Gant and the number 33 team kept the momentum rolling, winning the race and making it three straight.
27: The white flag is flying for Harry Gant. One more mile around the monster mile, which he has tamed rather impressively today. He is in turn two.
8: The green and white colors of the Skoll Oldsmobile for the last time. Coming off turn number two, he'll close in on the Joe Ruttman car. Ruttman gives him plenty of racing room. Gant up high to get by in turn three.
0: Unbelievable for Harry Gant, about to win three Winston Cup races in a row. Here he comes off turn number four. Every hat in the place is off and cheering him on. Gant will win the Pecan Freeze 500.
19: Well, Harry, I'll tell you, it's like Eli just said, it's the 12th time in NASCAR history that a guy's won three in a row. And you've done it at this age. Boy, I'll tell you, getting better, huh?
12: I might win another one, mightn't
19: I? Yeah, you sure might. I'll tell you, you had him licked today. Everybody just kind of sitting there strolling along.
12: It's going to have to run hard to stay up there today.
19: Well, everything looked good. I'll tell you, everybody down there had their fingers crossed again today. I knew what it was for this time, though. I got reminded real quick.
12: This Oldsmobile, I'm telling you, this is a new generation Oldsmobile. It's not the old 88 anymore. And it just handled a superior day. I mean, I didn't run hard all day, man. I just sat there and I'd run where it wouldn't wear the tires out.
10: Then came Martinsville and the chance to make history. Gant had a dominant car, but with 122 laps remaining, contact sent the number 33 spinning and left the Oldsmobile battered. For a moment, it looked like the streak was over.
8: Earnhardt's trapped in there behind Derek Cope. He now makes his move, but the battle is for the lead. And Wallace is into Harry Gant.
27: And everybody spins. Wallace in the wall. Cope is in the wall. Morgan Shepherd with extensive front-end damage. Harry Gant's car is up against the turn three wall. There's a lot of damage on the Hutch Strickland car. Likewise, some on the Dale Earnhardt machine. And we are under caution. Caution on the speedway for the 14th time on lap 376. It was Harry Gant, the race leader, battling second place Rusty Wallace. Harry was trying to hold the groove to the outside, Wallace to the inside.
10: But Gant wasn't finished. He charged back through the field, retook the lead with 46 laps to go, and held on for the victory, his fourth straight. At 51 years old, Gant had become just the third driver in the modern era to win four consecutive cup races.
27: White flag for Gant. Almost everybody shows one more finger as they point their fingers skyward as Gant is in turn two.
8: Gant's down on the inside of the track for the last time, making his move off turn number two. He will follow Bobby Hamilton down to the checkered flag.
0: Harry Gant heads up to turn number three on his way to four in a row. Almost unprecedented in this modern era of racing. Here he comes down to the line, and Harry Gant will win the Goodies 500.
20: Well, it's four in a row. Actually, six NASCAR races in a row, and nobody in the modern era has done that, I know.
12: Well, we sure are tickled to death. You know, the Skoll Bandit team, Leo Jackson, Andy Petrie, and everybody, you know, that associated with the car, it just done a super job. You know, they just keep a brain in here, and we don't do anything to it, and the car feels good. Everything runs good, and, you know, I got to thank our sponsors and say hello to everybody back home there today in Taylorsville. You know, we've done it again. I can't believe it today, though, because I knew it was going to be a tough one today, but it's just great here to win again.
10: The streak reached its final stop at North Wilkesboro, just miles from Gant's hometown of Taylorsville, North Carolina. With a chance to make it five straight, Gant put the number 33 on the pole and dominated, leading 350 of the race's 400 laps.
1: but late in the race, brake problems slowed Gant's charge.
0: Dale makes the move on the outside this time. He is there door-to-door with Harry Gant, and this is for the lead off turn two.
8: Gant's got the inside line covered, a fender out in front, but into turn three, Earnhardt goes by and takes the lead.
27: Boy, Earnhardt went by like he was shot, as we say, right out of a cannon. But here comes Gant. He'll swing the rear of the car, and until he comes around on him, Earnhardt will hang on to the lead on lap 393. They're back in turn one.
8: Dale Earnhardt leads Harry Gant. Gant drops back by a car length, trying his best to hang on. The car did break loose that last time off turn number four. Gant falls back by another car length as Dale Earnhardt leads him back into turn four.
0: Right now, these fans are wondering, will Dale Earnhardt be the man to break the streak that Harry Gant has had for the last 4 weeks? He certainly looks to be in a position to do it right now. He's two car lengths ahead. Harry really hung it out coming off turn number four just a moment ago and may have just put too much heat in those tires to get it done.
1: Dale Earnhardt closed in, passed Gant with nine laps remaining, and ended the streak. Gant settled for second.
20: Harry, it came to an end, but you raced them hard all day. You led the most laps. What happened there at the end with the car?
2: The brake line broke. I didn't have any brakes for my last caution on, and when I was in front on the restart, I think, well, maybe I can make it. And then, you know, I couldn't. I started catching some traffic there, and Earnhardt was right behind me, and there's 10 laps to go, and he pulled it outside. I think he seen I was having some trouble. I told him on the radio that I didn't have any brakes at all. So whenever he passed me, you know, I had to let way off to keep running back into him. Then I had a hard time just making the last few laps.
20: Your car didn't seem to change all day, though, when it was running.
2: The car was perfect, and the crew done a super job on the car. It just, you know, we've been lucky as everything, and to have a brake line, I think it broke the front cylinder, master cylinders. But we can't complain. It's good to run ahead, and we did end up second today. And it just, I'm just real sorry that it broke a brake line. Boy, it sure was going. I thought we had in the bag when that last caution came out. We come in and put tires on, and I figured, yeah, this is it now. Took off, and then the caution come right back out. Then when I restarted next time, I went that corner, and I didn't have any brakes.
1: The five-race sweep was gone, but Gant's September had already become legendary. Four straight wins, a second-place finish at North Wilkesboro, and a run that earned him a nickname that would last forever, Mr. September. And now, more than three decades later, as another NASCAR season reaches its most important stretch, the story of Harry Gant is a reminder of what can happen when everything comes together at exactly the right time.
4: Thank you, Susie. Coming up, we'll relive Kyle Busch taking home the checkers in Kansas during a race that had a very fitting name.
3: All right, hot shots. Engines off, pencils down. Time for a postseason lesson.
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3: 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Might as well call it a season. That's it. Got it? Good. This fall, the chase is back. Time to win a championship. 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
4: Welcome back to NASCAR Live as the Motor Racing Network continues to honor the memory of the late, great Kyle Busch. Tonight, let's close the show by going back to May 2021 when Kyle Busch took home the checkered flag at Kansas Speedway in the Bushy McBush Race 400, a fitting name for that afternoon's race winner.
22: He's not going to get that help, though. Like you said, we are hearing we're going to get the one-to-go indication at the start-finish line. And that, like you said, Alex, will turn it into a green-white checker finish here at Kansas.
21: Five of the current top 10 are yet to get to victory lane here in the 2021 season. They are the leader, Kyle Busch. They are, let's see, Chase Elliott, who is sixth. Kevin Harvick is seventh. Matt DiBenedetto, eighth. Tyler Reddick, ninth. So those are the five drivers inside the top 10 that have yet to win this year, and an awful lot on the line and a golden opportunity. We get the one to go. It's time to make lane choice here just past the start-finish line.
22: And we will see Kyle Busch go to the inside. The next two cars go outside, Blaney and Kyle Larson. Truex to the bottom, Keselowski to the bottom, Chase Elliott to the top side. Mike Bagley, weigh in on this one. Two to go, green, white, checkered flag, and the guy at the front of the field by the name of Kyle Busch hasn't won this year, and I would imagine he's going to make it very difficult on everybody when they drop the green flag.
5: Well, the incentive is there now, isn't it? Now, the incentive's in place, but question is, what about the execution? Ryan Blaney would like to get his second win of the year. Kyle Larson's going to restart on the outside. He's been strong on the outside. You've got a handful of drivers inside of that top 10 that can smell that checkered flag getting ready to fly. Get that win, get that buttoned up under your belts. You're good to go. There's a lot of incentive for everybody inside of that top 10. The question is, how will execution work out for those drivers?
22: Yeah. Well, execution for sure will determine who goes to victory lane and who does not. Kyle will line up on the inside of row one. When he looks in the rearview mirror, he sees his teammate Martin Truex, and he also knows that Truex is on newer tires. Will Martin push Kyle? We'll find out. Top side, Blaney and Larson, Brad Keselowski, Chase Elliott, here we go at Kansas, a green, white checker finish coming up.
21: Kyle Busch in the Toyota on the inside lane. Ryan Blaney in the Ford on the outside lane. They get to the Geico restart zone, and the green flag goes back in the air. Green, white checker to settle it. Nobody has the advantage. Everybody playing bumper cars. Stacked up, double wide, headed to one.
6: Both lanes getting huge shoves, two and three cars deep. Here comes Kyle Busch. He's got the lead. Oh, Blaney gets spun. He gets hit by Larson. He makes an amazing save, but Larson is up and into the wall.
5: Here they come now, full speed, no caution. Green flag still out. Larson plummeting to the field, while up front, Kyle Busch will take the reins with Truex and now Chase Elliott in the mix.
22: White flag waving here at Kansas, and it's Kyle Busch with the lead, but here they come. Brad closing in, Truex, Chase Elliott, and Kevin Harvick.
6: Brad Keselowski getting a major league shove from Harvick. He shoved him all the way up to the wall. Harvick dives under Keselowski. He'll go to second. Keselowski gets hit from behind by Chase Elliott.
5: Elliott had a run halfway down the back straightaway. He's got to check up there three wide from third on back as up front. Here comes Kyle Busch. He's going to steal it this afternoon in Kansas.
21: Kyle Busch celebrating his birthday today is going to do it with a checkered flag. Kyle Busch wins the Bushy McBush Race 400 at Kansas Speedway.
5: Folks, that's all the time we have for you for this week. I'd like to thank Kyle Larson and Ben Rhodes for joining us. I'm Mike Bagley. For the rest of the MRN crew, we thank you for joining us as well. Be sure to join us for our coverage from Kansas Speedway this weekend. Also, don't forget, got another installment of NASCAR Live Wide Open coming your way Thursday. And we're back 1 week from tonight with another edition of NASCAR Live at 7 p.m. Eastern Time. Until then, so long, everybody.
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